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1: For the first time, the World Cup is coming to three nations, the United States, Canada, and Mexico. The first ever 48-team tournament. 104 matches across 16 cities. Mexico City and Guadalajara, Toronto and Vancouver, New York and Los Angeles, and a dozen American stadiums between. Critics worry the tournament will become bloated, the magic diluted. Defenders point to the new nations getting their first taste. Uzbekistan, Cape Verde, perhaps others. The countries that grew up watching from outside finally getting in. The World Cup's first 40 years modernized the sport. Its next 40 might democratize it. The story keeps writing itself. The next chapter starts now.
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1: Caribbean girl, me know for tick, me know for top, yeah. 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

Did you see the adorable face of Wet Nose Wednesday this week? Her name is Lexi. She is an almost 9-year-old hound mix looking for her forever home with our friends at Greenville County Animal Care. She is adorable. She is the perfect companion. She loves adventure, loves to snuggle. And she even already knows a couple tricks. She is so cute. Head to the B93.7 Facebook page or Instagram to check out her story. And make sure you hit share so that she can reach as many people as possible to help Lexi find her forever home.

Somber on B93.7. I'm Elise Riley, and he was one of the 1,000 guests that were invited to Taylor Swift and Travis Kelce's wedding this past Friday. Honestly, you know I'm going to talk about it. You know I'm a huge Swiftie. I think that it was the perfect option. It was safe and secure, and they were able to pull everything off without people really getting access. I mean, think about it. How much info do we have about the wedding? Not much, because they don't want us to have that yet. I cannot wait to see pictures. Trust me, I check my Instagram way too often to hopefully come across a couple of pictures from the wedding, but I think that it was the perfect Taylor Swift event.

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This past week, we took a trip over to Khalifa's and Daily Bread. 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Make sure you check them out. We've got another local spot coming up this week that you definitely need to hit. Some amazing deals at this place. I've been going to this place since, I don't know, college. Trust me, if you haven't been, you need to go. 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

Brand new music from Taylor Swift on B93.7. I'm Elise Riley, and if you are looking for something fun to do that also helps out local dogs, then guess what? Greenville County Animal Care has a Doggy Day Out program, basically where you can go and you can check out one of their dogs and take them on a fabulous afternoon adventure. You get to choose what you do with the dogs. I've seen lots of videos lately of people doing this, and basically they just take them downtown. They're walking around. They get a pup cup. Basically, the way this works is you are taking the dog out. You're getting them some much-needed time out of the shelter, and they have an Adopt Me vest on so that people know that that dog is adoptable and it gets more exposure. Head over to greenvillepets.org for more info.

She'll be all right. No riding shining armored knight. She will save herself this time. And in fact, tonight, she did confirm. The cold never lasts, my darling. It just teaches the heart how to...

It is no secret that it is hot as all get out outside. And heat index has been over 100 for the last week. We've got a little bit of reprieve this week, but honestly, not much.

Coming up, I'm going to tell you what the recommended thermostat settings are in the summer. This is literally from power companies. I can't even looking at it. It just makes no sense to me. Coming up, I'll tell you what they're recommending you set your thermostat at.

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All of our air conditioners are working overtime this week with the insane heat indexes. So there's been a lot of info put out about how you should set your thermostat, whether you're at home or away or while you're asleep. Apparently, the ideal thermostat settings in the summer, this is from AccuWeather, if you are at home for comfort and cost savings, they want you to set your thermostat at 78 degrees. While you're at work or away, they want you to turn it up to 85. And they say while you're sleeping, set it to 82 degrees. No. 82 degrees. Are you kidding me? Mine is set on 70 while I'm asleep. And honestly, if I could put it lower, I would.

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0: 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I'm Elise Riley, and each week on Wet Nose Wednesday, I will feature a new cat or dog looking for its forever home. 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

and Tom to find out where Big Dave is eating this week. And I've got a brand new episode of Wet Nose Wednesday coming your way on Wednesday. 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
1: He gets the ball in his own half. He turns, and what happens next stops time. Peter Beardsley, beaten. Peter Reed, left grasping at air. Terry Butcher, twice. Terry Fenwick, gone. 60 meters, 10 seconds, 11 touches. Diego Armando Maradona, 5'5", dragging an entire English defense behind him like a trailing scarf. He rounds Shilton, jabs the ball into an empty net and falls to his knees. Commentator Victor Hugo Morales is screaming into the microphone, weeping, asking what planet Maradona came from. 4 minutes after stealing a goal with his fist, he scored the one voters would later crown the goal of the century. Genius and trickster, same boots, same afternoon.
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1: Well, you know what? I did a little research. I have occupations where you are less likely to be taken serious if you are extremely good-looking.
2: Now, all of them?
1: Some jobs, they are looking for the good-looking people. You know, the jobs that are paying well for good-looking people, you got, like, people, newscasters, they get paid more if they're good-looking. You've got sales managers in the cosmetic aisle or behind the cosmetics counter at the mall.
3: Really, I would trust them the most, because if they came over and they were extremely good looking, I'd be like, whatever your routine is, I want
1: that.
3: That's
1: what I'm saying. These are the ones that pay well for good looking people.
3: Oh, I'm sorry.
1: Yeah. Coming up.
3: You pay attention. Sorry.
1: Yeah. Coming up.
4: It's we the don't ones... take her seriously, dude.
5: I will say the news anchor thing kind of surprised me, because I don't think the male news anchors are particularly.

0: naturally always good looking.
1: You got personal trainers do better. They're good looking. You got firefighters, bartenders, lifeguards, real estate people. You know, you see them up on the billboards like, hey, that's an attractive real estate person. I'm going to use that person.
2: Yeah, and some of those firemen calendars, I'll be like, hold on, let me start a fire.
3: But I don't care who comes to pull me out of a burning building, whether they're good looking or not.
1: Well, you're a guy, though, and you're kind of a different kind of guy.
3: You care about that?
1: You're very logical. I'm like, it's distracting for the girls, probably.
4: But do you think, though, that the good-looking firefighter has that ego to where he's like, I can't go in the fire. I'm going to mess my
3: right.
4: hair up.
3: Yeah.
4: I'm going to have helmet hair if I go in.
2: Or he's walking through the fire, but he sees a mirror, and you're like, the house is burning. Can we keep this up?
3: You mentioned the real estate.
1: Well, let's not get in. Now, before we go there, let's not mention the girl firefighters, because, you know, all the guys are on the truck waiting for her to get ready to go to the fire. Beeping the horn.
4: How much longer? 5 minutes.
1: Yeah. I'm trying to get ready.
4: Bless her heart.
2: My mascara's running from the heat. Dadgummit.
1: Yeah.
2: That would be me.
3: Oh, the real estate things, I think on those you go with the one with the biggest hair. Like,
1: yeah.
3: If they have to add to the top of the billboard, that's your agent.
1: Okay.
3: Don't you remember all those signs? They always have those real estate people dolled up and they've got all the big hair.
4: I can't think. I don't look at billboards.
2: Is that because the bigger the hair, the closer to Jesus?
3: I decided they were a better real estate agent. Yeah. I don't know.
1: I've heard that saying before. So that's the lady you always get behind to in church and got to look around, try to see the pastor.
4: Well, if it's like cotton candy, you can almost see through it.
3: Right.
1: Well, now I have the occupations where you're less likely to be taken seriously if you're extremely good looking. You've probably had this happen before. Teachers. A lot of times they are not taken seriously. And they also say they're more distracting. So you can't concentrate as well when you have like a very
4: That's
1: attractive
4: true.
1: Teacher.
3: I'm more likely to go to class if it's an attractive teacher. That would make me more likely to actually go to class.
1: Any pastor or clergy.
4: True.
1: Yeah.
4: Especially they got skinny jeans and
1: okay.
4: Because I've heard the women talking about, was it Stephen Furlick? Is it Furlick?
1: Oh, is that Stephen? Yeah, he's got a cool.
4: Yeah, I heard my mom's friends.
1: He works out. Yeah.
4: I'm like, y'all go to church?
1: He went to school here.
4: Did he?
1: Yeah, absolutely. He's in Charlotte. But some of the pastors, sometimes I guess it'd be distracting if they're very good looking.
3: Are you basically saying all pastors are ugly?
1: No, not at all.
3: Just the good ones?
2: Close your eyes and pray, and you're like, I got one eye open.
1: Occupations where you're less likely to be taken serious if you're extremely good looking. Number one answer was scientist. Scientists, if they're really good looking, because you're wanting those guys to kind of be geeky. Even the IT guys, you think about it. The IT guys, they come in here, let me fix that computer for you, little lady. And he's extremely good looking, or maybe it's a she. She's extremely good looking fixing the IT or the computer for you.
3: I know why our internet sucks now. Hawks and Sultan are IT guys.
1: Not at all. This is a study that they did.
2: You ever seen someone so pretty it's almost distracting?
4: Yes.
2: Like, I was talking to a girl last week, brightest blue eyes I've ever seen, and she was talking to me, and I'm like, I ain't got a clue what you just said. I am so focused on your eyes.
1: Yeah, and then you see the videos where it's like, you know, it's hard being good looking. And they'll be talking about how it's a curse to be good looking because everybody's wanting something from you, or guys don't take you serious and all that stuff.
2: And you had to restart the video because you weren't paying attention because you were too focused on how pretty they were.
3: You know, I don't care. If you're good looking and you think it's a curse, I'll trade with you because I sure would have liked to have been good looking.
1: Yeah, okay.
3: I walked around all the time like, you know, you go in the bar and no one pays attention to you, looking at your friends.
2: It worked out, though, because you got Jamie, and she's gorgeous and super sweet and fun.
3: That's because I'm on the radio. If I had been a normal person, I would have never married someone that nice.
1: Well, the good thing is, though, like, people take you serious.
4: Do you?
3: Thanks.
1: Yeah. But also, police officers were mentioned. They're a distraction, I guess. You get pulled over by an attractive police officer. Most of the time, I'm too scared. My heart's beating so fast, I don't even know what they look like.
4: I know, right?
1: Yeah. You would be more attractive if you took off that...
2: took off that what?
1: That hat. Oh. That big Mountie hat that you have. The state troopers got those big Mountie. Why do they wear those big old hats like that?
3: That's just Hawk, by the way. I love your hats.
4: Could you imagine that you see a nice-looking police officer and you get them to pull you over?
2: Do you know why I pulled you over? As a matter of fact, I do.
4: I saw you first.
1: Okay.
4: Is anybody taking us seriously? I don't...
1: Well, we're disc jockeys, no.
4: Oh, yeah, okay, good.
1: You know, everybody always does that joke with us. It's like, you got a face for radio.
4: Right? Yeah, I hate when they tell me that.
1: Yeah.
4: Let me tell y'all that. It's offensive.
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2: Well, we all know that dogs like to mark their territory, but you know that girls, they like to mark their territory as well.
3: That's my tree.
2: So, you know, guys, they've experienced a girl leaving little things at their apartment, their house, or whatever. And that's, that's the one thing that you can identify: earrings in a, someplace, maybe their hoodie somewhere, keeping their little thingy that they put in their hair in your bathroom, just those little trinkets that they leave behind. That's planned out most of the time.
3: No, that bobby pin fell.
4: It's a scrunchie.
2: Yeah.
3: Well, yeah.
4: But that's what he meant.
2: But it gets progressively worse. Like, then it's the shampoo bottle, her shampoo bottle somewhere in the bathroom or something. You're like, wow, okay.
4: That's not marking territory. Yeah. That's just convenient for him.
5: That's moving in.
3: Yeah, I would think marking territory would be more like you accidentally get your perfume rubbed off on him. So then he goes out and to the world and he smells like
4: you. It includes leaving things behind, but it's stuff that's like, he said, earring or something.
2: Yeah.
4: Something that another girl is going to immediately notice if she comes over to your place. You're like, oh, who left that here?
2: It's not necessarily about another girl.
4: Well,
2: it's
4: that's
2: like
4: what marking your territory is.
2: Well, I understand that, but it's like she wants to be remembered.
3: Which, you know,
4: no. Marking your territory isn't being remembered. It's about you're staking that guy as yours, and you're letting some other girl that comes over know that there's somebody else.
3: Okay. And if you've ever walked a dog, and you see a dog in front of you, like, pee on a bush, your dog immediately goes and pees on that bush, too.
2: Yeah.
3: So the idea of marking territory might actually be doing more harm than good.
2: Well.
3: Because the other girls are going to be like, what is this?
2: Okay.
3: What's over here?
2: So here's what their goal is, though, leaving all that stuff behind. The goal is to end up with the drawer, with the sweater, the hoodie, and everything. Oh, she got her drawer now. All of a sudden, she is becoming a part of the relationship.
3: Well, that hoodie was his to begin with. I was just giving it back.
2: Okay. All right, so here's some other ways that girls mark their territory in a relationship. A second, he leaves his phone unattended. She grabs it and snaps a few selfies. And then he opens up his phone, discovers the photos of her beautiful face there, and it's a pleasant surprise because she's smiling back at him. That's a way that she's marking territory.
5: How does she get into my phone? I have a code.
4: I know.
3: Not for the camera.
2: You can take pictures. Yeah, you don't need the code. You don't need a fingerprint or anything.
4: True.
2: You just grab the phone, you take the picture, and before you know it, there's your face. So that's the way she's marking territory.
4: Kate, there's so much fun we can have with that.
2: Hiding silly notes, expressing your affection in weird spots around the house is another way that she marks territory. You got those little sticky notes, you know? Well, let's say every time you go to the bathroom, there's a sticky note. It's under the shaving cream can or whatever. So, oh, wow. It's a real reminder of her.
3: I'm going to leave one for John under the toilet seat.
2: You know what?
5: I never see it.
2: Yeah. Yeah. You don't lift it up. But a simple little

0: post a, like a little heart or something on a post-it note. It's kind of interesting. And you can stick it to the mirror as well. Another way that she's marking her territory, overload his internet browser with searches specifically of your personal taste. The more often you Google things like your favorite band, clothes that you like, a movie that you can't stop quoting, the more you'll infect his computer with those cookies and her awesomeness.
1: I'm pretty sure I saw this in a horror movie.
0: That's what I'm saying. This is unusual.
2: Misery.
0: Yeah. Okay, and while you're on the computer, they say you might as well change his desktop display to reflect you.
3: Oh, my gosh, leave my stuff alone.
0: If you're not bold enough to turn the backdrop into your face alone, just maybe an image of a TV show that you guys like or something that you bond with to say, oh, hey, that's about us.
4: I think I'm just going to get a mural of me painted on the wall.
1: Might as well.
4: Every time he walks in.
0: Yeah.
2: I tell you, if you do all this, I'm going to think differently of you.
1: Oh, I'm leaving.
2: Yeah. Because now you're on my computer, you're on my phone, you're leaving notes. It's almost stalkish.
4: You're taking me with you.
0: Surprise him with the gift of a carefully chosen home decor accent. It could be living room or kitchen, maybe some kitchen utensils or something like that. And he'll use those every day and it reminds him of her. They say don't go the plant route, though. Like if you buy him a plant, because it'll probably die of neglect and making anything green. They say it needs water, potentially dangerous because it reminds him of where the relationship could go.
4: Yeah.
0: If it's not.
1: Wow. Yeah. Who thinks like this?
2: Yeah.
4: Kate Hudson in How to Lose a Guy in 10 Days. And he let the love fern die. Uh-huh. So it did not work out well.
2: I'm trying to kill 5 plants that won't die.
4: Oh, bring them to my house. They barely make it a day.
0: Another way she's marking her territory, give him something practical that he's bound to use constantly. It could be gift cards. It could be key change back scratchers, even like earbuds, stuff like that, because he'll use them to think about you is what they say.
4: Earbuds to block me out. Tylenol for the headache I'm giving him.
0: Well, there you go. Yeah. And whenever you cook, prepare enough that guarantees leftovers, because when you're not there the next day, he's eating leftovers thinking about you going, oh.
2: Now we talking. Now we talking. Stay off my computer.
1: Oh. I'm with you, Kato. It's some creepy stuff.
0: But yeah. Well, these are some of the unusual ways that they mark the territory. It's supposed to be creepy, I think.
2: Oh,
1: yeah. Unusual. Well, you didn't say creepy ways. You just said unusual.
0: There is a difference. And then they say a pet. That really marks the territory. You buy him a pet, and before you know it, you guys have a pet together.
4: This whole article is from that movie. She got him one of those French something dogs.
0: Oh, did she really?
4: Was it like Princess Sophia or something like that? And or Kroll or something. And she, literally everything on this list, she did.
2: Did she lose him in 10 days?
4: She did, but he came back, so maybe the list is right.
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0: B93.7, it's the Hawk and Tom Show, back from the 4th of July weekend. I am worn out. I was out at the lake watching fireworks. Hawk was glued to the TV watching the Taylor Swift wedding. So we had a rough weekend between the two of us. But we're here. We're excited. Sunny skies. Going to be hot again this week in the upper 90s. Right now it's 5 minutes until 6.
1: You know, with all this hot weather we've been having, I hated the hot nights when I was a kid. We had an air conditioner unit, one in the main room, and then the other air conditioner was not in me and my brother's room. It was in my mom and dad's room.
2: Of course.
1: Yeah. They were going to stay cool when we were little kids with their air conditioner.
0: You weren't paying for it.
1: Well, but you know what? My dad said, well, maybe the sweat fairy will come and he'll take away all your sweat.
0: It is interesting because it's so different now.
1: Yeah.
0: My kids, they know if they're like, oh, Dad, you're going to eat all those fries? I'm like, here, they're yours. It's like whenever I had my kids, something switched off and messed up my brain, and I like put them ahead of me.
1: Yeah, a lot of parents do that.
0: But then you got our parents that weren't always that way.
1: I had a box fan in my room, and that's about it. It's like, and then I would wake up in the middle of the night, and my brother had changed it to be directed towards him.
3: Did y'all not have central AC?
0: Mm-mm.
4: Well, you think we were rich? Hey, in my room, I just had the box. Yeah. I just pretended like that fan was blowing on the picture.
3: Yeah. You're making your own noise.
0: That's the sad part, Cato. You didn't even get to do that.
4: I just did it.
0: I'm talking about for real.
4: It's a manual one. Yeah. I did it manually.
1: But times have changed, you know. So I was telling you the other day how to cool your car down because it gets so hot in your car. And
4: I've done it.
1: Good.
4: I've used that technique that you taught.
1: What was it? I forgot.
4: You turn your foot. You fully do your air conditioning, roll all the windows down and drive. And as it starts cooling, you roll the front windows up and leave the back ones down for a little bit longer.
1: Okay. And so that works, and it will cool that car down. But
0: you remembered all that?
4: I do not know how.
1: But you know what? If you're not using that technique, you ever wonder just how hot a car gets in the summertime?
0: I think they tell us whenever those kids get stuck in there. It's pretty bad.
1: Now, have you ever burned your hand on your steering wheel? They have a recent study here. Researchers tested different cars parked in the sun at 100 degrees. So after an

0: hour, the steering wheels averaged about 127 degrees.
1: Wow.
0: That's hot. Now, to put that in perspective, 111 is when we start to feel pain. And then first-degree burns can happen at 118, and the second-degree burns are possible at 130.
2: Now, what's that buckle, the seat buckle?
1: That's about 1,000 degrees.
0: Yeah. Well, thank goodness they're made of plastic now.
2: No, the little metal clip. Exactly. You ever accidentally grab that part?
1: Exactly.
3: Yes.
1: Whew.
3: And don't forget your thighs on the leather seat.
0: Yeah.
3: You just melt skin.
0: Well, the air temperature in the car is 116 degrees after an hour in the sun. Now, that's when the temperature is about 100 degrees, you know.
1: It's pretty hot. I've been in 108 degrees before. We were traveling in, like, I guess Spain somewhere, and we didn't understand the metric system, 40 degrees centigrade. So I got out my old trusty memory from, like, the eighth grade science, and I'm like, I'm getting 108. I'm doing it wrong.
3: Yeah. Remember that?
1: Yeah, because I'm like, oh, you mean the way to do it?
3: Yeah.
1: 5/9 plus 32 degrees or something.
0: No. But you remember that so long ago, Kato just remembered something from the other day.
3: Yeah. What he was saying. Which is odd because my short-term memory is not the best.
0: Yeah, it's the heat, Kato.
3: Who?
0: Yeah.
1: How is your short-term memory, though?
0: So, air temperature inside the car, 116 degrees. The seats, you were talking about burning them on the leather seats.
3: Yes.
0: They get to 123 degrees. So, when you are sitting down in your leather seats with those short shorts, those jorts you have on, fellas, and girls.
3: I could be going to the gym.
0: You might want to turn that. And I will say this. I have that fancy button where you can push it like you're walking down the grocery store and your car just starts for you.
3: I hate you.
0: Okay.
3: Because I wanted that on my car. It did not come on it, and I could put it on it, but I never did, and I really wish I did.
1: My daughter's car has it. We didn't even know it. And I was like, what's this little button that's a circle with an arrow on it? And like, whoa, your car just started up.
0: Well, it helps you find your car for one thing, and it helps you cool your car in the summer months. In the winter months, helps warm it because your AC comes on.
1: And it makes it easier for other people to steal it.
0: No, because all the doors lock when you do that.
3: Will it drive you home? Because I need that.
1: Kind of. It kind of helps in turns sometimes.
0: Okay, the dashboard, that's the thing that gets the hottest. And a lot of times, say, if you put, like, sunglasses or your regular glasses on the dashboard, it can start a fire in your car.
3: And you've seen the videos of people baking cookies or making eggs on their dash.
0: Yeah. So if you're getting hungry, just bring, who wants some scrambled eggs?
3: Yeah, on that road trip. Yeah.
1: Cookies is going to smell better, like a car freshener.
0: You don't need a spatula. You just flip it over. You just, you know, turn left real hard. And the egg will just kind of scoot you there. But the dashboard gets 157 degrees if it's you're sitting alone.
3: Right.
0: And the shade does help. Like a lot of times, if you are looking for a parking place, I had to wait on my son yesterday. He was doing something. Look for the shade because the car is parked in the shade. Seats are 105 degrees, steering wheel's 107, and dashboard's 118. So it does cool things off for you.
2: Now that's when you should bring some cookie dough while you're waiting on your kids' thing to get over.
0: Okay,
2: and by
0: the
2: time they get out, it's like, look, kids' cookies.
0: Yeah.
2: That was practice.
1: That's a great idea. And I will say, we use those things you put up in the windshield, the little silver, then they fold up real small.
0: Right,
1: of course, you can never make them in that position again, but it's pretty cool. But they do keep it a lot better in there. And not even just for you. Your car interior is going to last a lot longer with those things.
3: I just don't leave home.
2: It just feels nerdy. Like, I have it. I don't ever use it because it feels nerdy.
3: It looks nerdy.
0: Only if it's got, like, the smiley face or something on it.
3: See, but googly eyes will be fun.
0: Exactly.
1: That's a good idea. We could get rich, Kato.
3: Yeah.
0: And the eyelashes on the lights in front.
1: Yeah, we'll just have to put some over those so they don't get too hot.
3: Oh, true. Like sunglasses over the googly eyes.
1: Oh, that's a good idea.
3: Gosh, we're going to make so much money.
1: We are.
0: Y'all are too lazy to get that thing going.
1: If we left our house, we would be rich.
4: Hello. As many of you are aware, this summer has yielded some of the hottest days in recent history. And when this happens, you need to take extra special care to drink plenty of water and stay well hydrated. If you don't, you could be at risk for dementia or heat stroke. We here at the Centers for Public Health are aware a lot of heat stroke and how not thinking it can make you. Water, when it's not drunk, is useless in the cooling of you. Be aware of signs that heat stroke is something around. Dizziness, lack of perspirating, thought processes you know not right, dizziness, and a sandwich. If any of these signs are signing you have to do what's good, find shade in a tree, slurp a fountain water, stop the mail, and put out the cat. When I was 3, I was so little. So how hot

0: is too hot. 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
1: Good morning. It's the Hawk and Tom Show. Looks like partly sunny skies today with a chance for afternoon thunderstorms and a high of 92.
2: Well, I hope you had a safe and happy 4th of July and you didn't damage your phone, because it's a dangerous time of year for those. That's coming up.

0: B93.7, it's the Hawk and Tom Show. Looks like it's going to be partly sunny today. A chance for some afternoon thunderstorms. High of 92. Those temperatures are going up. It's going to be even hotter as we go through the week. All right, now it is 6:14.
1: It's the most dangerous time of the year for this. And everybody's got one, I will say that. Most dangerous time of year for your cell phone. Most people lose or damage their phones in July than any other month of the year. June and August are a close second and third when it comes to phone damage.
0: Wonder why?
1: I won't tell you.
0: Well, that's why I said that. I was being nice. I was like, oh, I wonder why. And I thought you'd go, oh, I happen to have that right here.
1: Oh, I happen to have that right here.
2: Oh, very well played.
3: It's so good how we can read each other's minds.
1: Yeah, okay. July 4th is one of the hardest days of the year on cell phones. Claims of lost or damaged phones go up by 50% right after the 4th of July every year. You know why?
0: No, we thought you were going to tell us.
1: Water damage is one of the biggest threats to your phone during the summer months. 72% of people use their phones to listen to music by the pool or maybe at the beach. And so you got some water damage, most likely.
2: The boat.
1: Okay, it's
2: going boating.
1: Boating.
0: These days, phones are pretty water resistant.
1: I don't know if mine is or not. Okay. Mine's older.
2: Throw yours in the toilet. Let's see.
0: Yeah. You can. Prove it's it. An iPhone. I'm not going to put it in a toilet, but I'll put it underwater.
1: It would be interesting, and I think this is a great idea, if they had cell phones, because, you know, sometimes you are fishing or you are at the lake and you drop it in the lake, and then you see people try to go in to get it all of a sudden, and like, there's no way you've lost that phone. But if it had like a little device as soon as it hit water, that would be like one of those rafts or a little, you know.
2: Automatically inflates.
1: Or those things you put around the kid's stomach, you know, and it would just poof right up and go right back up to the surface.
3: Now, they do make little like wristlets that float. So if you do drop your phone, it will hold it above water.
1: Really? Mm-hmm. So does it have like a little horsey head on it or like for the kids? Yeah, they got the little horse heads that come up on their little floater things.
3: No? They need to add that.
1: Yeah, that would be cute.
3: Yeah.
0: So they say the most common is IP68, which will protect against continuous submersion up to 5 or 6 feet for 30 minutes.
1: Wow.
0: The budget-friendly survives up to 3 feet for 30 minutes.
1: Not if it's got that cracked screen, like most of them do. And that's a lot of damage going on with that as well.
2: I've got a little holder. It's plastic, and you put your phone in, so you can still use it, take pictures or whatever, but it also comes on a necklace, like a lanyard.
1: There you go, yeah.
2: And it's waterproof, and now when I get a tan, you can see the outline of the lanyard and my phone hanging down my chest, but it works.
1: It's not always water damage, they're saying. Another reason we have a lot more accidents with our phone is 30% of people use their phone to take all these vacation pictures and photos. So your risk of losing your phone in a strange place, maybe a hotel, might be while you're out and about in some place that you're not normally at, and you lose your phone. So you'll do that during the summer months as well.
2: You know, it was summer months when I was doing sand angels and the tide came in.
1: Yeah,
0: you were in salt water, but that was a while back, too.
2: 2 weeks after I got the phone.
0: How long ago was that?
2: That was a little while back.
0: Yeah, they weren't as good a few years back.
2: Yeah, they say not to try to turn it on, and I did, and it sparked right when I tried to turn it on.
0: Yeah, that's a bad. If it sparks, that's a bad sign.
2: Yeah, I didn't turn back on. I had to mourn for a few days before I could get back out on the beach.
1: You know, when it comes to beach and your phone, you know, you always got your place to hide your phone or your wallet is in your shoes, because no one's ever going to look there, right? It's like everybody puts their phone or their wallet in their shoes.
3: I actually just saw where they said put it in a diaper and roll it up like it's a used diaper.
1: Ooh.
3: Because people would walk by and think, oh, it's a dirty diaper, and not try and take
1: it. That's good.
2: And I don't, you would see it in my shoes because I'm usually having flip-flops or water shoes on or slides when I'm on the beach.
1: Oh, yeah, I guess.
2: So it would fit. I have a little beach bag that I keep everything in.
1: Yeah. Okay, so no one's going to look there either to get your personals while you're out and, you know, in the ocean floating around.
0: I just dig a little hole and bury it. No one ever thinks to look there.
1: Yeah. Imagine trying to get sand out of your cell phone.
0: You put it in a plastic Ziploc bag.
1: Oh, okay.
0: You really lose it, just get some of those guys that have a metal detector.
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5: If you work for Apple or Android, would you stop improving the phones? I think we did it. We've covered it. I just wish these companies would now pool all of their resources together and finally create an unbreakable phone. How has that not been the priority these last 15 years that I've been trying to hold on to a $1,000 computer that's shaped like a slippery bar of soap? Also, Apple, if you're still listening, could you put little arms and legs on my phone so the next time I drop it between the car seats, it can crawl back out to me? I don't. You ever tried retrieving anything? It's scary. Like, I don't know. I've seen regular chairs, but car seats, they're made out of, like, knives and stuff. You ever dropped your phone down there when you were really relying on it? You immediately transform into that. You know that character in movies who they haven't prayed since they were a child? You're just like, hey, Siri, I don't know if you can hear me. But if you're there, I really need you right now.
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0: 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Going to be partly sunny a little bit later on. Afternoon thunderstorms possible. High of 92.
1: All right, this struck me as very odd today. I was reading about someone who paid a large amount of money to be buried near one of their idols.
0: Oh.
1: Celebrity super fan. Someone who just absolutely loves this celebrity. And this person paid almost $200,000 to be buried near Judy.

0: Garland.
1: Oh, we're from, off to see the Wizard.
0: Yeah, the
1: wonderful
0: Wizard of Oz fame.
1: Yeah.
0: Marilyn Monroe is also someone that people pay hundreds of thousands of dollars to be buried near.
1: Wow.
0: There are celebrities that people will pay to be buried near.
2: Makes you wonder why the family of the dead celebrity don't open their own cemetery.
1: Yeah.
2: And make that money. Hey, this is the Marilyn Monroe
0: Good
2: cemetery.
0: Good idea, Cato.
2: $100,000 each time. Somebody wants to be buried.
0: I'm going
2: to
0: tell my wife right now, go ahead and do the Tom Steele Cemetery so all my fans can purchase a plot to be near me whenever they die and they can spend the rest of eternity nearby.
1: I'm going to be right beside you.
2: Oh,
1: man.
2: And the thing is...
0: Okay, we need to talk.
2: The plot of land won't have to be that big.
0: What do you mean? Oh, because I've lost weight.
2: Yeah.
0: So this actually takes me back. Not very long ago, when my parents were reaching the end of their life, and so my mom passed away, and so my dad was with us as we were trying to get everything arranged for the burial, and we went out to the cemetery, and he had purchased plots right next to his mom and dad, and he had it all planned out. He was going to have my grandfather's on the far left, my grandmother's in the center left, and he was going to put my mom on the center right, and then him on the far right. Mm-hmm. His thinking was the two men would be on each side of the women to kind of protect them from
1: eternity. Wow, that's really thinking it through.
0: I said, Dad, are you sure Mom wants to be buried next to Grandmother the rest of her life? That's her mother-in-law.
1: Well, is it really the rest of her life?
0: Well, the rest of her afterlife.
1: Okay.
0: And I didn't mention the fact they didn't always get along real well either. And so my dad was really insistent. And fortunately, the cemetery had already made it so my mom was going to be on the other side. And it was too much trouble at that point to change it without my dad having to go through a lot of hassle. So he finally agreed with me.
3: Okay, I've got an interesting one. So my grandma, my dad's mom, passed away. My step-grandpa, who she was married to, was married before her, who also passed away.
1: I know what you're talking about.
3: So he actually got his first wife's body exhumed, moved to another plot, another burial plot. I kid you not.
1: Wow, yeah.
3: And my grandmother is one space down from her, and when he passes, he's going to be buried between them.
1: Oh, wow.
3: That is a true story that I just found out.
1: That's funny.
3: Isn't that crazy?
1: But you know what? Divorce situations makes it a lot tougher.
3: But like to have the two wives buried so closely, and then he's like, ladies, in between. That's
0: was that
3: just
0: a divorce, or did the first one pass away?
3: His first wife passed away.
0: Right, so it wasn't divorce. That was just a widow situation.
1: Oh, isn't that's different.
3: To get her moved, though? Like, I felt like that was a bit odd.
1: Yeah, well, but I would hate to be the guy I have to dig that up and make sure it's her or whatever. I'm like...
0: I think they just know where the people are buried.
3: They are labeled.
1: Okay. But going back to the celebrity thing, who would you want to be buried by?
0: Well, I have some of the people that are commonly asked for.
1: Yeah.
0: Jim Morrison.
1: Oh, from the Doors, that old rock group.
0: Right. Yeah. A lot of people, my daughter and her friends all listen to the Doors now.
1: Wow.
0: Elvis Presley.
1: Can't be buried by him.
0: Uh-huh. No. They said due to the immense security and traffic.
1: Well, you guys, he's right in Graceland.
3: And he lives upstairs anyway, so.
0: Of course, Judy Garland is big.
1: Yeah.
0: Johnny Cash. That was interesting.
1: All right, yeah.
0: You can't do this one, but Princess Di, a lot of people would like to, but she's on a private island. But they say that Michael Jackson is a big thing. Mm. He's at the Forest Lawn Memorial Park in Glendale, and it's widely considered one of the most elite resting places in the world because it has Clark Gable, Elizabeth Taylor, and Michael Jackson.
1: Okay.
0: And you can actually get plots starting at around $7,000.
3: Are we not concerned of the mental health of an individual who would pay to be buried by another person they've literally never met?
1: Well, I don't know. I mean, I have a celebrity that I might want to be buried by.
3: Who?
1: Santa Claus would be one.
3: Okay. Santa Claus doesn't die.
0: So,
1: not to scare the kids. I'm just teasing.
0: A lot of these people, like one of them is a guy that made a ton of money in the dot-com bubble back in the day in computer stuff. So for him, it wasn't that much money.
1: So
0: $200,000 to him wasn't a big deal. The guy who bought the crypt directly above Marilyn Monroe, he actually bought the tombs from Joe DiMaggio during their divorce. Oh, so that was, he was okay. thinking way ahead. Yeah. I think it's interesting because, you know, we don't think it's weird at all to want to be buried next to your loved one. But when you start picking other people to be buried next to, it gets weird.
3: Well, yeah, because you don't know them. Yeah. That's an infatuation that is unhealthy.
1: And then, you know what? You got all that paparazzi following you your whole life, all these fans following you your whole life, and then you die, and then they're still there.
3: You still don't get to rest in peace.
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3: 0.7. Good morning. This is the Hawk and Tom Show. We're looking at partly sunny skies, chance for afternoon thunderstorms, and a high of 92 today.
4: I hope you had a fun and safe 4th of July. You know, a lot of the events commemorating the 4th of July had to be canceled or postponed due to the extreme heat across America.
3: Also, they had a lot of lightning in some places,
4: yeah,
3: too.
4: Yeah, so America, 250 isn't just the, you know, I guess, birth date of America. It's also the temperature outside right now.
5: Oh, it feels like temperature.
4: Yeah, 250 degrees. So stay indoors.

0: B93.7, good morning. It's the Hawk and Tom Show. Partly sunny today with a chance for afternoon thunderstorms and a high of 92. Right now, it is 6:48.
1: Before the internet, one of the ways that we would let people know about our private thoughts or our thoughts publicly would be with...
2: Bumper stickers.
3: Signals.
1: Not smoke signals.
0: Wow, Kato. No.
4: What'd you say?
1: That's one way.
0: I think she got it right.
4: What crazy answer did she give?
0: She said bumper stickers. Oh. Why are you laughing
2: Carrier
0: like that?
2: Carrier pigeons.
1: Yes. Okay. Pigeons. But that would not be publicly. I'm like, the smoke signals would be publicly. Carrier pigeons are still private.
4: You'll get attention.
1: Okay. Bumper stickers was correct, Tori. So, good answer.
4: How'd you know?
0: Kind of obvious.
1: Well, thanks to bumper stickers plastered to your car, your vehicle has become, I guess, transformed into the mobile billboard, and people still use bumper stickers.
0: I was going
1: to
0: say, you said it like, before the internet, they still use bumper stickers.
1: Well, the internet, I mean, so easy to get on there and just express yourself, but with a bumper sticker, it takes a little effort. You have to peel it and stick it.
2: Almost every morning, I get stuck behind a car that has an I love gluten sticker.
4: I've seen that.
2: Oh, I want that. Yeah.
4: I need to get behind the ones that have the little peace symbol. And I'm like, you're causing me not to be at peace right now.
0: I like to ram into them.
4: See, first off, I think it depends on the car, because you don't see bumper stickers on a Mercedes or a BMW or
1: Rolls Royce. Not very often. If it's over like $60,000, you shouldn't have a bumper sticker on your car. Is that
0: I don't think that's true, but most people don't.
1: Do you see that, though? Because sometimes it's a rare, but you will see like a Mercedes with a bumper sticker on the car. And you're like, wow, I wouldn't do that.
4: But, you know, people judge you for that.
1: Like,
4: people want me to put a Clemson sticker. I'm like, no, because Carolina fans are probably throw rocks at my car.
0: Right. Yeah.
4: So I'm not, or any presidential candidate, I'm not supporting that
1: people
4: on the back of my
1: you?
4: Car. They judge you, and they will take out their frustrations on your car.
2: That's why I won't put a station sticker on mine, because I'm a really bad driver, and I don't want anybody being like, that bad driver likes B93.7.
1: Well, I do that with the religious fish sticker. I won't put it on my car because my driving skills.
0: Yeah. I had a friend who actually would go, and after every election, he would take the winner and put that sticker on his car.
1: Really?
0: So it was like he had every bumper sticker from the winning president each time.
1: So he looked like a winner.
0: He looked like he knew how to pick them.
1: You know, after election,

0: If you have the election and your candidate loses, do you feel like a loser as well?
1: You know, yeah. You should, but most people don't. They'll double down.
2: Well, it's like any sports team. You know, you can have a whole losing season, football season. You're like, you just wait till next year. We're coming back.
0: Well, and of course, you got the person with a ton of bumper stickers on the back of their car.
2: Sometimes you think it's holding the car together.
0: Yeah. You know that 72% of us, we enjoy reading bumper stickers when we're at the red light.
2: Yeah.
0: You got nothing else to do. You might as well read a bumper sticker or two. And then you got the ones that you disagree with, but they want you to coexist.
2: Yeah, and share the road. And
1: I try to
2: turn out lights.
1: But yeah.
0: And then you got some are questionable because I look at them and I'm like, well, you have that's like a marijuana leaf on the back of your car. Yeah. And you're like, you're driving around with that. If you ever get stopped,
2: yeah,
0: you know the state trooper's judging you on that one.
2: I mean, it's like my personalized tag that I had when I was younger. It said, I party. I wouldn't leave anywhere late at night to go home because I knew I'd get pulled over.
0: Well, and with all minivans, too, you've got the family stickers on the car. Like, you just got, like, the mom, dad, and all the kids and the dog. And, you know, and sometimes it's Star Wars related. And you got Darth Vader and Princess Leia on there.
3: I love when it's the dinosaur ones and the kids are velociraptors because I'm like, you guys are wild kids. I like it.
2: I've seen the ones where the parents are split up and you got the mom and the kids over here and the dad over here with a new wife and the kid.
1: Oh, I like that.
0: Oh, my goodness.
2: And there's a dog that goes back and forth.
3: He needs to be on the windshield wiper, so he just goes back and forth.
2: That's sheer custody.
1: That's the kids, man. The kids would be on there.
0: Yeah. And you know what? That's not funny.
2: No, it's really not.
3: Kato, what's wrong with you?
0: But
2: my parents are divorced.
0: And there's some that you know, you have your kids in the car, and they should not be reading those. Like, Daddy, what's that mean? And you're like, why would someone put that bumper sticker on for my kids to see?
2: Tacky. Tacky.
1: It's true.
2: But they do say those ones with the families, they probably shouldn't like put names because now everybody behind you knows how many kids you got, how many pets you got. Sometimes they have the names.
0: Yeah. Mm-hmm.
1: That's called Facebook.
2: But still in the car, it's random.
1: Mm-hmm. Yeah, people worry too much though because it's like these things are, it's like we all live at risk for stuff like that. You're just hoping to be the gazelle that watches all the lion chase some other gazelle, and you're just like, if you ever watch on those Jungle Planet video channels, like Animal Planet,
0: right,
1: and you got the wildebeest out by the water hole, and the lion comes up. The wildebeest can't do nothing. They're just hoping it picks a different one than them because there's a billion wildebeest and one lion. So they're like, all right, please don't be me. Please don't be me.
3: If I were a wildebeest, I would trip another wildebeest before
1: exactly.
3: I run.
1: Exactly.
3: Mm-hmm.
1: So people worry too much about like thinking they've got control over this. When the lion comes, it's going to get you whether you got a sticker on your car or not. You just hope it gets someone else.
2: Yeah, but when you think that sticker would draw that lion closer to you going, well, hey, he's got a whole family right there. I can take out and have a buffet.
1: I put stickers on mine that say stuff that make my family look less desirable, and I also try to point out other families.
0: Yeah, my kids are rotten. They misbehave all the time.
1: My kid beat up your honor student kids.

0: This is the Hawk and Tom Show on your Monday. How you doing? It is 6:58. Now going to be partly sunny. Chance for those afternoon showers and a high of 92. Well, the other day was social media day. Tom was telling us that the average person spends about 141 minutes on their cell phone every day. That's a lot.
1: Is that talking or playing games?
0: Well, it's all the social media stuff. All that stuff that you do.
2: Wasn't the phone. It was on social media.
0: Yeah.
1: That seems low.
2: It does, doesn't it?
0: Well, I got some social media fun facts I want to share. See if you guys can relate to any of these this morning. For example, Facebook and other social platforms is a great way to keep in touch with people that you really don't want to keep in touch with.

0: I feel like with Facebook, it's good for keeping up with old friends from high school.
1: Oh, okay.
0: Because, you know, it's been around for a long time. Even older people now are on Facebook. And so it's not like you have to live there, but you occasionally get that notification that somebody had a grandkid or something like that.
2: It's basically just to say, we're all still around. Mm-hmm. You know, you used to call each other, then it dwindled to texting, which is a little faster. This is saying, still here, bye.
0: Well, it also means you don't have to go to the reunions anymore.
2: Yeah.
3: And it has nothing to do with high school friends. It's friends that I have had here and met later in high school. But I just don't talk too much.
1: Okay.
3: You know, either they got married or, you know, it's like, but you're there. I see. I'm here.
1: Another fun fact. Here we go. The average lifespan of a tweet, talking about X, is between 15 to 20 minutes. And then it only takes, you know, seconds to create. But it can haunt you for the rest of your life.
3: True.
1: Yeah. And, you know, because it only takes like 15, 20 minutes to create. And then it comes back in about 5 or 10 years. When someone finds it and gets offended by it.
3: I just go through my memories and I'll see stuff I put up 10 years ago and I'm like, what was I? I've deleted stuff that I put up.
1: I've changed over those.
3: Yeah.
2: You ever see that stuff and you're like, who would tag me in this? And you're like, oh, I posted that.
3: Yeah.
2: Whoops. Why'd I put that picture up?
1: All right. Social media fun facts. You have never, not only one single time, made something that looks exactly like the thing on Pinterest. You see those arts and crafts, and you see those muffins that they make on Pinterest, and then you try to make it, and you're like, mine don't look like that. Mine's lumpy.
0: And then you got to comment on it. You're like, great job. It looks just like the real one.
1: Yes.
0: And you're like, they have to know, right?
1: Uh-huh. If you want to see an ad for Amazon or Facebook or any other social platform, all you have to do is just briefly think about it.
0: Actually, what works the best is to stand in front of your mirror and say it 3 times.
1: Okay.
0: And it will show up in your social media.
1: Okay, billions of people use social media, but thanks to Facebook algorithm, you only see posts from 3 of them.
3: I hate that. I'll think I'm not friends with someone anymore, and I'll go searching, and I'm like, well, I am friends.
1: Yeah.
3: I just don't see anything they post.
0: Uh-huh. See, I spend a lot of time on X, and I feel like they don't show me the people I follow often enough.
1: Right,
0: you know? Like, I have people that are really funny, post a lot of funny stuff, and instead, I get these crazy videos of people in, like, India touching electrical wires, or jumping in shallow water, or stepping in front of trains, and I'm like, I wanted my buddy's funny stuff, not this.
3: Yep. I see more of Elon Musk, and I'm not even following him.
0: Well, Elon boosts his posts.
3: Oh, yeah, he does.
1: Oh, okay.
2: You would, too, if you owned the platform, though. You'd be like, everybody's going to love this.
3: I would be the only post you saw.
1: Okay, these are social media fun facts for you. Many times, you're the only person who laughs at your own post. I think this is so funny.
2: Yeah, and you're like, people are going to love this. And then it gets one like from your mom. You're like, oh, all right.
0: What's that like in real life, Hawk?
3: Oh.
0: No, I mean,
1: I don't know what you mean by that.
0: I'm saying you sometimes tell jokes and no one laughs at all.
3: Yeah.
0: It's kind of like that.
1: You just go ahead and laugh at it.
0: So let's show you laugh at it yourself.
1: Yeah. I mean, somebody may as well enjoy it if no one else is.
3: As long as you're laughing, it's fine.
1: Yeah.
3: But I do see people post like memes and stuff and they're cracking up and I'm like, that's kind of weird.
0: Mm-hmm.
3: That's not really funny.
1: I enjoy it's being funny. Around me.
0: I like the ones where you're saying, oh, I wouldn't have posted that.
3: Yeah.
0: I'm not even going to like that.
1: Okay. Social media fun facts. LinkedIn is still waiting for its first member to get a job from using it and not a date. <That's> People funny. Use that for dating. And then
0: they really?
1: Yeah.
3: Yeah.
1: Uh-huh.
0: LinkedIn?
1: Uh-huh.
3: That's what I heard. I'm not on it.
0: I'm on it, but I've never seen anything about dating. Usually people post these like job crap like, oh, to get ahead, you need to do this. And it's usually AI material. And they have this thing about, don't do this. Do this instead, and your boss will love you. And I'm like, I don't want to do any of this crap.
2: It's that and work anniversaries all the time.
0: Right.
2: Yeah. That's the only stuff I get.
0: Every year I get my work anniversary.
2: Congratulate such and such on 10 years at the same job. And I'm like, he hates that job. He tells me all the time. Yeah. Yay, good for you.
1: If you're on LinkedIn and you're getting like, hey, what's your sign? And you're like, oh, okay, this is a different
0: one. I've never gotten that.
1: And my sign is hot now at the Krispy Kreme donut place.
3: See, I figured it'd be like some boss man going, hey, looking for an executive assistant, female, brown hair, 5'9".
0: Measurements, 36, 24, 36.
1: And then finally, social media fun fact for you. Your kids have already moved on to a new platform that

0: you haven't heard of yet.
1: True.
0: I'm like, what are you on now? What is that?
2: They're mostly on Insta still.
0: Oh, Insta's Twitch still pretty and big. All that stuff.
2: Twitch is for gamers.
0: Yeah. But they're still on there.
3: Yeah, I've heard some others that popped up recently. I'm like, I have no clue what that was.
0: And I will say this, like on that Twitch, so my son's saying, hey, we need to get the Twitch Pro or whatever, the upgrade, because they show 4-minute commercials on there. See, it's like everything has gone back. Like we paid for these platforms or whatever, so we don't have to watch the commercials. And so it's like the old school.
2: So you think Twitch is new because your kid plays games.
0: Yeah.
2: But it's been around. It's just not a main platform. It's a platform for gamers.
0: I'm not calling me out for that. I'm saying you're calling me out for that. I'm just saying most of the time kids have moved on to something new that us parents are not aware of.
2: I think TikTok and Insta are mainly where they're at.
3: Yeah, the main ones. But there's still some smaller apps out there that kids are joining. I think. I don't have kids.
2: Exactly.

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1: Core competencies.
2: LinkedIn Dating found me a woman who knows Excel spreadsheets. 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
1: Your LinkedIn Dating profile will use standard professional questions to speed up your recruiting process for a serious relationship.
3: I asked one guy, where do you see yourself in 5 years? He replied, married to you. I hired/dated him the next day.
1: So subscribe to LinkedIn Dating. Isn't it time you landed a partner the same way you landed a job?
2: I fell in love the moment I saw her bottom line.
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6: 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Already here, got some afternoon thunderstorms possible, a high of 92 today.

0: Thank you, Bruno. It's the Hawk and Tom Show, 7:18 now. Afternoon thunderstorm is possible today. High of 92.
1: Okay, everyone's talking about Travis and Taylor. We're going to get to that in a little bit here on the show. We will discuss some of the guest lists, some of the snubs, and also some of the charity donations they made.
2: What happened?
1: They got married over the weekend, Cato.
0: There's a rumor going around. I thought that was just tricking us.
1: Really?
0: Throw us off, yeah.
1: You can't plan something that big without it getting found out.
0: Just thinking it wouldn't have been this weekend, but maybe another weekend coming up.
1: No, you're
0: throw
1: wrong.
0: Throw us off.
2: I think they took attention off of America's 250th.
1: Shame on you. Not mine.
2: Yeah. Any other weekend.
3: Uh-huh. They're the bride who shows up in white to someone else's wedding.
2: Yeah.
3: They're like, it's all about me.
2: Yeah, you ruined
0: it. That gossip's coming up here in
1: a
0: minute.
1: Well, you know what? If you want to talk about it now, I will. I don't care. One thing they did was really clever.
0: Uh-huh.
1: They donated $26 million to charity. So that can shut up people like Cato who are giving them a hard time. So they're like, how do you complain when someone gives $26 million to charity?
2: I can't shut up. I didn't get any of that money.
0: A couple million went to Dolly's.
2: Yeah.
0: Yeah. I saw her thank them for that.
1: Now, what's interesting is the $26 million, that number, Taylor Swift's favorite number is 13.
0: Mm-hmm.
1: So that is 13 times 2 for each of them.
2: And it's so good that a billionaire can take $100 out of their pocket and donate.

0: Wow, that is so negative.
1: How much you take out of your pocket today?
2: $5.
0: And I think that they probably make other charitable donations throughout the year. This was just on that one day.
3: Yeah.
0: Cato, all of these Swifties are going to hate you right now, just let you know. But they asked their guests not to bring gifts. Instead, they did the giving. Nine of the charities were based in New York. Beneficiaries included food pantries, educational and music programs, children's hospitals, animal cruelty, and Dolly Parton's Imagination Library.
1: Yep. Did you say that they told people not to bring gifts?
0: Yeah, because they said they're going to be doing the giving.
1: And you know that everyone on that guest list was like, oh, thank goodness, because I had no idea what to get them.
3: Yeah. Well, yeah.
1: I mean, what do you do when she's a literal billionaire? Like,
3: yeah.
1: Here's a gift card to Target.
3: Yeah.
2: Only trying to find some $20.
0: Yeah, there's a lot of different controversies. There was a controversy over one of the football guys there, Mike Vrabel. He was there with his wife, but he'd recently been in a scandal where he had been seen with another woman. And then they were really complaining because he didn't open the door for his wife. He just went around, got in the car, and made her get in the car, which is a bad look after you've been caught with holding hands with another woman at a resort. So
1: wow.
0: That was kind of a bad thing. That's kind of overshadowed part of their wedding, I guess.
3: Hmm.
0: But that was a big thing this weekend, and yeah. There are a lot of things about the people that were there and weren't there.
3: Well, yeah. I won't talk about it. You're going to talk about Adam Sandler.
0: What about Adam Sandler?
3: He officiated the wedding.
0: That's true.
3: Yeah, that blew me away.
2: Oh, are you serious?
3: Yeah.
2: So is this just a joke?
0: No,
2: this whole wedding thing?
1: No, he's actually friends with them both. And Taylor's always been really, don't look at me like that. Yeah. I'm not proud that I know this either, but I saw him in an interview saying that Taylor has always been super great to his kids, and Travis was really nice, so I guess they became friends.
2: Well, friends, it's okay, but to officiate your wedding.
3: You seem very negative.
2: It's just odd to me that Adam Sandler, of all people.
1: Do you think he did that voice? We have been gathered here today.
0: They say that Selena Gomez, Benny Blanco, Steven Spielberg, Hugh Grant, Jennifer Lopez, Tom Cruise, Beyonce, Jay-Z, Tim McGraw, Faith Hill, Gwen Stefani, Blake Shelton, Reese Witherspoon.
3: That's a lot.
0: Brad Pitt was there, the Haim sisters, Camila Cabello, or Camila Cabello, Somber, Bradley Cooper, Gigi Hadid, or Gigi, Ethan Hawke, Ed Sheeran, Dakota Johnson, Dua Lipa. There's so many. I'll look for the good ones, interesting ones. Tom Brady, Chris Rock.
3: Yeah.
0: Let's see, Millie Bobby Brown, Sabrina Carpenter.
3: Bunch of them.
0: They had Sacha Baron Cohen. What was
1: Borat.
0: His name? Borat, yes.
1: Supposedly not Blake Lively and Ryan Reynolds.
3: Yeah, what's that about?
0: Which is weird because there was rumors beforehand that she was going, then apparently not. Jimmy Fallon was there.
3: Yeah.
0: Liam Hemsworth, they said.
3: We weren't, though.
0: Emma Stone.
1: I think my invitation must have just gotten lost.
3: You know what? I bet you our buddy Frank Bell was there, who actually hired me and Tom and Cato for this position. And
2: he wasn't on that list.
0: He probably was. He's just not famous enough to be mentioned. Mm-hmm.
3: But he was friends with her dad and helped her dad out and helped Taylor out. So he became like her manager, part of her management team. So anyway, that's our connection. Just dropping names a little bit.
0: Didn't really sound that impressive. But yeah, they say that basically it was a huge who's who list. And big snub, as Tori mentioned, was Blake Lively and Ryan Reynolds were not there. So it's pretty interesting. One of the Chiefs kickers was not invited. He's a vocal conservative who thinks women belong in the home. So he did not get an invite. Harrison Butker is his name. So anyway, they said that Taylor's in a different place now. She wants to be around people she trusts and bring her peace. So Blake Lively was not one of those people.
3: Mm.
0: I mean, you got to think, even if they had wanted to play this down, it would have been difficult.
3: Oh, yeah.
0: If they had gone off and done an elope wedding where they just went to a beach with a few people, they would have offended a lot of folks. So they wanted to probably try to do this in a way that was, I mean, gosh, when you're billionaires, why not do it up big?
3: At Madison Square Garden, though, I mean, you know traffic had to be stopped. People were upset about that.
0: Well, you know, the thing that happens every time there's a game there?
1: Yeah, and I read that actually they chose that because it's one of the most secure areas, so all these celebrities could be there.

0: not have to worry as much.
1: Yeah,
2: and they did have the roads closed off around it. So if you lived in that neighborhood, can you imagine living across the street in an apartment? Can't even get to my apartment.
0: You know what, though? That's on you. You buy a place across from Madison Square Garden and expect
3: There's gonna be events there all the time.
0: Yeah. Oh, another basketball game.
3: I would assume they got Subway there, too.
1: The restaurant?
2: Yeah. Was that what they catered?
3: Yeah. Oh, my. Yeah. Well, anyway, that's our Taylor Swift report. There wasn't anything wildly interesting as far as the no blow-ups, no people sneaking in that I know of that got caught. No one climbed the building they were in. It was pretty tame.
1: I did hear they went to Gatlinburg on their honeymoon.
2: Everyone does.
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0: But the theme was Alice in Wonderland meets the Wizard of Oz, they say.
1: Oh, wow.
0: And Taylor's brother Austin was her man of honor, and Travis' brother Jason was his best man.
1: Mm.
0: So, a couple more highlights. Thought we'd go ahead and throw a Taylor Swift song on for you this morning to celebrate with her.

0: Let's Make You Sweat here on the Hawk and Tom Show. Ooh. That's a fun throwback for you Monday. Great timing, too, because I want to talk about sweat coming up. 7:39 and got some afternoon thunderstorms, a high of 92. You know, it's been so hot. I'm sweating so much. I show up on Doppler weather radar as a rainstorm. I'm
1: like, mine's flash flood.
0: I'll tell you.
1: Yeah.
0: You get sweating if you're out. I was at a concert outside, and man, I was just drenched in sweat all over, and then your pants stick to your leg or your shorts stick to your leg.
2: I'll be honest. Mm-hmm. I'm always cold, so it hasn't been as bad for others for me.
0: Yeah, how about this? Do you sweat underwater?
3: I don't see how.
0: I did some research, and you do. Generally, you need to sweat less when you're in the water, but it's just the same as land-based exercises. If you're swimming a lot in the water, you know what? You're going to be sweating a lot.
4: It really doesn't surprise me. I feel like if I have pores, I'm going to sweat.
3: Yeah. What's sad is that's kind of a bad design on your body's part. Because you don't need to waste the water sweating when you're in the water.
2: I was in the pool over the weekend, and I don't think anybody swam. You just sit there and floated with your drink in your hand, just your head above the water.
0: Mm-hmm. Well, when it comes to sweating, when do we sweat the most? Of course, you know when you're working out, exercising, the gym. They say dancing on a dance floor, you're sweating, which is kind of gross. You think about it. You
3: know? No, it's sexy.
0: Is it really?
3: Yeah,
0: your body's glistening.
3: Each other, you got that glisten going.
2: I think of the women that take their shoes off and their feet are just sweating to the dance floor.
4: Yeah, she's not dancing. She's slipping and sliding.
3: Yeah. Do your palms and do your soles of your feet sweat?
4: Yeah. Well,

0: He has sweaty palms.
1: Okay,
2: I do.
1: Yeah.
2: Shaking hands, they say, is something where people sweat sometimes.
1: I think it's unusual, though. I think most of us don't sweat there.
2: Haven't introduced yourself to someone important. Sometimes your hands will be sweaty. That's one reason. And the number one reason people say that they sweat, 57% of adults say that getting pulled over by the police officers makes them sweat. Mm-hmm. That is kind of a tense moment for you.
1: It used to bother me more than it does now.
2: Well, I know.
1: Because it's like now I'm old enough that it's not going to wipe my insurance out. The fine's not going to cripple me. It's just annoying.
2: But still, your horse racing, you see the blue lights, no matter how old you are.
1: I don't know, man.
2: And then, but you imagine, like in your earlier years, you're getting pulled over, your insurance does go up. Your mom and dad doesn't know about it. And then you got all those other faculties.
1: Mm-hmm. Faculties. Yeah.
2: Whatever.
0: I tell you what makes me even more nervous is when you're going flying in the fast lane and you realize there's a cop on the right that you're about to pass.
1: When you let up.
0: Yeah. Oh, then your heart drops. Or you
2: see that police officer because you're already speeding, then you got to slow it down and not look like you just slammed on your brake lights. in the school zone. Okay. Another place that we sweat is going on a job interview. 33% of people say that makes them sweat.
1: It's been a while for me.
2: Yeah.
1: I don't remember sweating, though.
2: Getting married, number three on the list. It's a tense moment. You got a lot of things going on there. You're like, am I making the right decision?
1: See, my wife may have been sweating, but I knew I was making the right decision. I was cocky. I looked at, there's videos. I'm like sitting there like, I won this bargain. I'm the one getting the better end of the deal.
3: For me, it wasn't even that. It was like, don't trip. Don't trip.
2: Oh, big long dress, yeah.
3: Just walking in front of all those people. It's like my worst nightmare.
2: If you notice, none of these make Tom sweat because he's cool, calm, and confident all the time.
1: The dancing definitely makes me sweat.
2: Getting divorced was next on the list, 25%. When you're in the courtroom, getting divorced is a very tense situation. And then 23% said a first date made them sweat.
0: Mm-hmm.
2: I can see why.
3: It really doesn't take much. That sounds gross, but it doesn't. And I'm like, I've been talking to my mom about it. I'm like, I think there's something wrong with me.
0: I'm sweating right now.
2: Yeah,
3: I know.
0: And I have a jacket on.
3: Well, that's
1: probably why.
0: No, it's cold, and I could be freezing cold, and my armpits still sweat.
1: It's probably menopause.
0: I've really been thinking about getting Botox.
2: Menopause instead of menopause.
1: I think I've got it too. Because the only time Hawk's wrong, I do sweat. The only time I sweat is in the middle of the night. I'll wake up and I'm like, why am I sweating?
3: Yeah. I've started putting arrowroot powder under my armpits at night before I go to bed. And John said, you look like an old Victorian woman with her powder. But it helps, so I do it. It's ridiculous.
2: Other times where we're sweating, holding the flashlight for your dad when he's working on the car or something. He's a little kid. Mm-hmm. Up here.
0: Yeah.
2: You pay attention. Okay, Dad. All right. When you are looking at a test, realizing the first question was never covered in class or you did not study correctly, or a pop quiz. You hear pop quiz when you walk into the class, you're like, oh, man, you start to sweat. Then accidentally sending an email that might be confrontational or posting something that is about to be confrontational and you know that's going to be, confrontational. You start to sweat before you press that button. And then meeting the pets, they say, stepping into a friend's house, instantly realizing the dog's aggressively jumping on your leg. Okay, what's this dog doing? This is kind of an awkward moment. He's kind of sweating here.
0: It's annoying for me. I'm sorry. If you have dogs that like to jump.
2: I know, but
0: hold them back when you have guests coming
2: over. Don't you feel like, why is this happening and you start to sweat? It's an awkward moment. No,
3: I just pet them. I'm like, I'm chosen. Yep. Yes.
1: I just had that this weekend. We went to a family's house and for 4th of July, and they have one dog that's a bigger dog. And it jumps up on you, but it's not like so big that it knocks you over or anything.
0: Right,
1: I just sit there and grab it by the face and go, you're a good dog, aren't you? You're a good dog. And then I try to make sure it doesn't lick me too hard. But no, I don't sweat at that. Okay. I don't sweat at a lot of those last ones you gave. Like, you know, when you're sending that email or whatever,
2: well,
1: it's more of a, like, your stomach drops out from under you, but I don't sweat.
2: Yeah. Mm-hmm.
1: And then also, I think you mentioned, like, a test or something.
2: Test, yeah.
1: It's like, that, again, I don't remember ever going into a test and start sweating, literally. I feel like that's more of, like, a...
2: That's because you're a smart one.
0: Yeah.
2: Yeah.
0: Well, I'm the one that went in going, well, there's another one I'm going to fail.
1: Exactly.

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5: Good morning. It's the Hawk and Tom Show. Partly sunny, a chance for afternoon thunderstorms, highs in the low 90s.
6: I got something special for you here. 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

0: there. What's going on? It's Monday here on the Hawk and Tom Show. Going to be partly sunny today. Chance for those afternoon showers like we've had the past few days. High of 92.
1: So what did you celebrate over the weekend?
0: We celebrated the birth of America.
1: That's not too bad, Hawk. That's a close answer.
0: Uh-huh.
1: Anyone else know specifically?

0: Taylor and Travis's wedding.
1: Besides that.
2: Do much of anything.
1: All right. Well, they found that 46% of Americans don't know what our 250th anniversary was for.
2: See, that's sad. That's because schools are not doing their jobs.
3: Well,
2: they're being held back from doing their jobs.
3: Do you remember, though? What is it?
2: Well, I know in 1776.
1: Yeah. But what did we celebrate?
2: The 4th of July.
1: God, I mean, you're right, Kato. The schools are doing a horrible job.
2: The independence of America.
1: That is a pretty close answer.
3: You know what it is? You know, really?
0: Declaration of Independence.
1: It is the Declaration of Independence. Yeah. That is the day we adopted the Declaration of Independence, and that is the day we formed our new country.
2: And I love that you've seen the memes that says, oh, the entire America is not 250 years old, just the 13 original colonies.
3: Yeah.
2: If you think about it, because the rest of the states were added after 1776.
0: Yeah, what did I see over the weekend? It was like the bars don't concern themselves with the stars or something like that.
3: I don't know.
0: They were getting real sassy in comment sections, and I was like, I don't know enough about history to know what you're talking about.
3: It took us a while to get on board. I mean, because Columbus, he figured out, you know, we were over here. So it took us a few years to get everything underway.
0: Which is like, why didn't he just use GPS?
3: Yeah.
1: Wow. You're right, Kato. The schools are horrible. Uh-huh. So basically, once we had the first United States, all the rest of them got added to it, but they were still added to the United States that had existed for that long. So those people are just being a pain in the butt. A lot of Americans enjoyed a long holiday weekend. A lot of folks had a cookout, felt pangs of patriotism. And more likely than not, you saw fireworks. But about half the country didn't know why we were doing this. Wow. Only 53% of people correctly responded that it celebrated the adoption of the Declaration of Independence. And they also said that 86% of people admitted they were grateful to be Americans. 79% said proud to be Americans, which is, I think, important because social media would make you believe that the number was much lower. If you get on social media, you get all this stuff that's political bullcrap that makes you think America's a terrible place and no one likes it here and it's horrible. But you know what? You don't see many Americans rushing to get away from here, and you sure do see a lot of people from other places trying to get in here.
2: And all the international people here for the World Cup is saying America is one of the nicest countries that they were led to believe was not true.
1: Exactly.
2: Because of the media.
1: 3 out of 4 people believe the American dream is available to them personally.
3: Not as much as it used to be, though.
1: I disagree. I totally disagree. You know, they say that, you know, you see on social media, they make it sound like there's no hope for future generations. The truth is, how many restaurants you've gone into where some family has decided they're going to start a restaurant and they have made a life out of it? They have a successful life with kids who are here and they're growing up in much better condition than their parents have. And that is the American dream.
2: Kids can't even afford homes.
1: That's
2: the American dream.
1: That's the lie. When did you buy your house, Kato?
2: 20 years ago.
1: How old were you?
2: I don't know. Probably in my 30s.
1: Exactly. These kids aren't supposed to be on a house in their 20. They think they are, because I can't buy a house right now. I didn't buy a house until I was in my 30s either.
2: And when I said kids, I mean... Even older adults are having issues because of prices of homes, prices of the economy.
1: It's a lie. The media is telling us.
3: I'm still paying them off my house. It's going to be a while.
0: I was going to say, it's not a lie. As someone who got priced out of house after house and
1: you
0: ended up in a townhome.
1: The absolute worst moment in history, though.
3: I don't own my house. Bank does.
2: We never own our house.
1: There are houses, and I know this because my brother's moving here. There are houses in the $300,000 range all day long here.
2: Where are the $150,000?
1: There aren't any of those, but $300,000 is nowadays is affordable.
2: It is not.
0: If you're willing to drive 2.5 hours to work, you
1: not
0: can live
1: two and
0: in the
1: a
0: middle
1: half hours.
0: Of nowhere.
1: You might have to drive 30 minutes. If you get out off 185, you can find nice homes that are not overpriced.
3: For $150,000, though, you can stay at Bridgeway Station for a year.
2: And not have any parking.
1: No, that's the truth. They also say that what did they say here? 60% say the country has moved away from its founding principles, which I do think there's some truth to that. They said their most valued freedoms are, number one was freedom of speech, 50%.
3: Well, yeah, but people get so offended online.
1: It's kind of funny, right? Yeah. The right to vote and choose our leaders, which that's another one. We don't always know if we're actually choosing them anymore or not. When the election doesn't get decided for 10 days afterwards, and it seems like all the votes come in for a certain way afterwards. They said equal protection under the law, freedom of religion, and the right to due process were the top five. So those are the things people say they're thankful for in our country. I think a lot of problems, too, is people in America haven't seen the rest of the world and don't realize how good it is here.
3: We are so spoiled here, period. And we sit here and we act like we got these hard things going on, like nothing.
1: Here's a great example.
3: Third world countries.
1: So my parents passed away. I started going through all their stuff to see what we need to keep, what we didn't. Do you know what the loan rate on their first home was? 11.5%. We're complaining about 5 or 6%.
3: Yeah.
1: Their first house was 11.5 is huge.
2: And it cost $10,000.
1: No,
0: thank you. That's
1: not
0: what I was going to ask.
1: It cost $70,000.
0: $70,000 for a whole... You can't buy a car for $70,000.
1: You can buy a car for $30,000.
3: I see. I'm not even talking about money, though.
2: You're
3: privileged. We have running water here. We can go get something to drink. Or go get something to eat. We have a variety of things to choose from.
2: I agree.
0: And but mostly fast food.
3: Yes. A shower this morning. Some people don't get... you didn't shower?
2: Well, maybe some of us slept late. But I'm thankful to sleep late.
3: Okay.
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2: 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It's the Hawk and Tom Show, and it's been a little more stormy lately. We haven't got a lot of hail yet, but it's bound to come here in the upstate. We know in the Carolinas we get that hail, and that beats up your roof. You never know just how bad. You ought to get someone out there to check it, especially if you ever notice those little granules all around your gutters where the gutters pour out. You see these little pebbles everywhere. That's from your shingles. And if that's happening a lot, then you are suffering damage to your roof. 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
3: 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You know, speaking of hail damage, that eye, sometimes you see it come down, and you're like, man, that's the size of a golf ball. How do you like your eyes? Are you keeping cool? Do you like ice? 49% of people say if they get ice, they want cubes. They want cubes for their eyes.
2: I want that kind of getting like the stores with a little tiny round granules.
4: Rat turds.
2: Oh, yeah. The rat turd ice.
4: I like shaved.
3: Okay. Ooh. You know what? That reminds me of whiskers. I'm like, am I going to find a whisker that's shaved ice? Oh, I'm like, that is
2: that's dumb.
3: Okay. 36% of people say crushed ice. So that would probably be fall under that kind in some ways. Little bitty teeny balls. And then 12% say no ice at all.
5: I don't use ice a lot. I don't use it at home.
3: It's too cold?
2: Me, I want it cold.
5: I mean, I have cold water.
3: Yeah.
5: But sometimes I'll let it get room temperature to drink it.
6: This makes drinking difficult. Because, you know, the ice stays at the bottom and you go to drink and it stays. And you're like, okay. And then the last minute, all the ice falls and splashes.
3: Hit your nose,
6: I don't need that kind of pressure. It's too much.
3: I'm with you. All right. We were talking about Taylor Swift got married over the weekend. Little Alice in Wonderland meets Wizard of Oz wedding theme in the Madison Square Garden. Here she is now, B93.7.

0: of somber on the Hawk and Tom Show here at B93.7. Going to be partly sunny today. Afternoon thunderstorms possible. High of 92. Well, what do you miss the most when you're on vacation or you are traveling? Now, I'm not sure anyone's going to be that surprised by this answer, but the number one answer people miss this on vacation is their dogs, more than actual human beings. So they miss their pets when they're on vacation.
1: Oh, well, hopefully you're going somewhere where you can take
0: them. But, you know, a lot of times you can't. And
1: yeah,
0: then
1: I know.
0: You have to, like, have somebody house sit for you and watch your pet or put it in one of those kennels. And then my dog did not do well. He was throwing up a lot when I left him for a week.
2: Where did you leave him?
0: I left him at some, well, I left him with a person that wasn't at his house. So it was a... They watched pets, these people did. They would watch them, but you have to take the pet over to their house.
2: Yeah.
0: And came back, and he just did not do well for a little bit.
2: That's interesting. I don't know. Yeah. You can Google that stuff.
0: It's Google that stuff. Where your pet has, like, anxiety from, like, separation from their owner.
1: But see, Daisy, I always took her places she was familiar with.
0: Yeah.
1: Some of them had dogs that she played with. So I don't feel like it was stress. It was more stress for her to put her in a doggy daycare.
0: Yeah. Now, my friend.
2: Our experience was our dog didn't want to come home.
0: Yeah. My friend, he takes his everywhere. Like,
1: I have taken Daisy.
0: So 67% of the people said their pets. That's the number one thing that they miss when they are vacationing or traveling. Number two on the list, I had no idea you felt this way about me, Tom. Work colleagues, 55% of us. We miss our work colleagues. Like, we don't get to cut up and laugh with them.
1: Oh, my
2: That's
1: goodness.
2: Funny, all right?
0: Yeah.
2: I think there's only one person I ever text when we're not at work.
1: I told
0: Well, that's the newest person.
2: Yeah, well, that's not why.
0: Yeah, that's because she doesn't know you well.
3: No, it's because y'all get mean about texting. Y'all don't like to text. Y'all get kind of grumpy.
1: Actually, I sent Hawk a
0: 4th of July
1: messenger.
3: Oh, so it's just us, Tom.
2: Mm-hmm.
3: Okay.
0: Yeah.
2: Tori and I enjoy texting one another. We send funny memes to each other. Anything I see, it's a cute animal, I send it to her because she loves that.
0: Quite frankly, though, it's like, that's why you have a vacation. You're taking a break from your college.
2: Yeah. Some of them.
1: My mama sends me memes a lot, too, Tom.
2: What is that supposed to mean?
3: I don't mind spending time with y'all, though.
2: She's my little sister.
3: Nice, mostly.
1: Aww.
3: Yeah.
2: It's not my daughter.
0: Okay.
2: That's what you're trying to say.
1: I'm just saying grandparents spend.
2: I am not a grandparent. I have kids in high school.
0: Okay. But what surprised me, though, number two on the list, your work colleagues is who you miss when you're on vacation. Number three, top things that we miss while we're on vacation, your own bed. 51% of people said that. And you do. Your bed. Yeah, your bed is your home. You get home, I mean, you're on vacation, and you're on that hotel, and your neck's hurting the next day.
1: Where are you staying?
0: The first time you get back in your bed after a long vacation or you've been away, feels like home. It's there.
3: I like it because it's mine and it's nobody else's, like, germs and stuff.
1: Oh, my
3: But gosh. There have been times when I wake up in a hotel bed and I'm like, okay, where is this pillow from? Because I need these.
0: Yeah, sometimes.
3: It's so nice.
1: Yes, I tell you, I get the best sleep and the best showers.
2: I love when you climb in that fresh, clean hotel sheets.
1: Oh, my gosh.
2: You're like, I haven't done this in months at home.
0: Speaking of that, people said being able to do their laundry. They miss that when they're on vacation.
2: Really? And I don't trust this list at all anymore.
0: You're piling it up. You got to put it in one of those shopping bags, and you're just sticking it back into your suitcase, and you got that smelly. Yeah.
1: We stayed at a house in St. John, and there was a washer and dryer in one of the, it was off one of the bedrooms.
0: Yeah.
1: And they were going to put me in there, and I'm like, well, question, who will be washing your clothes on vacations? And I will. Yeah. I'm like, then somebody else stay in this room, because I don't wash my clothes on vacation. I'm not going to waste my time.
0: I shove them in a bag.
1: Yeah, I do too.
2: I was wondering about you and your weird smelliness, because we just get a garbage bag, seal them up in that, and there's no smell getting anywhere.
3: It depends on how long you're on vacation. A few days, sure, you don't need to. But if you're gone for a week or so, that's a lot to pack if you're not going to rewear stuff.
0: And you only have that one bathing suit that you try to dry out.
1: I had friends laugh at me because I had two

0: a week or so.
1: Yeah.
0: That's a lot to pack if you're not going to rewear stuff.
1: And you only have that one bathing suit that you try to dry out.
2: I had friends laugh at me because I had two swimsuits during a week.
1: Yeah.
2: They're like, we have one for each day.
0: Yeah.
2: I'm like,
0: really?
2: Why? That's I
3: have two.
2: That.
3: I figure you got one to dry out and one to wear.
2: And usually I carry about three or four now.
1: People miss their favorite restaurant or bar when they're on vacation.
3: I think usually I'm enjoying the new places on vacation.
2: We did a family vacation in Myrtle Beach, and where did my family want to eat but Red Lobster? I'm like, we could eat at Red Lobster at home.
1: I'm with you.
2: Let's go to a local restaurant. Mm-hmm.
1: Then, when people get home, top three things they miss about their vacation are the nice weather. They were in some nice weather.
2: Yeah.
0: Someone else cooking and cleaning for me.
1: Okay.
3: Truth.
1: Making your bed.
2: Yes.
1: Okay. Having to stop partying every day, and then having time off work. That's the three things that they miss.
0: Yeah.
1: But about their vacation, yeah.
2: I agree.
1: A lot of times, though, and then people say they have to have another week's vacation after their vacation because they need to get back on, I guess, organized.
0: You really should have a buffer day after your vacation.
1: Yeah.
0: Like, you request off for 4 days, and they give you a fifth to be like, hey, girl, get your sleep back on track. We'll see you on Monday.
1: That's just your poor planning. You're supposed to come back a day early. Your work people, your boss doesn't think the way you're thinking.
0: I need them to, though.
1: Yeah.
3: Just come back on a weekend, and then you're going to have Sunday to relax.
0: No, I need it to be a work day.
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1: 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Got some partly sunny skies for you today. Afternoon thunderstorms possible, high of 92. A lot of people with these hot temperatures trying to cool off by swimming. They say don't swim within an hour after eating. So in other words, average Americans should never swim.
2: We eat in the pool.
1: We eat a lot. I know. It's just a lot, though. It's 8:29.

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0: Hey, what's going on? We're glad you're hanging out with us. Hope you had a safe and happy 4th of July. It's 8:36 now. Afternoon thunderstorms possible today. High of 92.
1: Well, do you love your job? They asked Americans what they did and what gave them the most satisfaction. Healthcare was number one. They said it was very rewarding helping people get better.
0: Sure.
1: Yeah. I could see both sides of that. I'm surprised that there isn't a lot of frustration with the systems that are in place and probably a feeling that you're not able to help everyone the way you would like to.
0: But still, the intent and your heart of saying, hey, I want to help somebody in a time of need.
2: And I think it's in the heart of the employees because I know people that work in the healthcare system who care about the patients.
0: Yes.
2: But the corporate world, get them in, get them out. Don't talk to them. Get them in, get them out. Don't get personable with them. Get them in, get them out.
0: On the flip side, there's some people get into healthcare and they're just looking for money.
2: Well, yeah. You make a lot of money.
1: I think that's what Cato was saying.
0: Yeah.
1: Something about those people.
0: Yeah.
1: They say if you work in the mathematics and data fields, those are rewarding for people.
0: Why?
1: I think people that like to do math enjoy the beauty of it.
0: Yeah.
3: Beauty in math.
1: There is. It's amazing how, I mean, when you get into how the things you can do and the things that actually work and the way it fits together, it is art.
2: Yeah, look at this 10 over here.
3: It's
2: beautiful.
3: 10% off is about my math.
0: That's only math. You know how to do shopping math.
1: They say education and library professionals, not necessarily teachers, though. They're on another list.
0: That's got to be rewarding, though. I mean, for someone to take that job for what they get paid. And you know, you're doing so much good for the generations to come. I know we don't think about it like that, but I applaud you teachers.
1: I don't understand where you said for what they get paid.
0: Some of the professors and stuff, I'm sure they get paid a lot, but a lot of them just don't get paid a lot.
1: Well, we know. The way you said it was like they must enjoy their job because they got paid or something.
0: I'm saying they don't get paid. They must enjoy their job because they're sitting there messing with kids all day. That's, you know, and the kids, half of them are unruly.
2: Disrespectful.
0: Disrespectful, and you got to put up with them. And,
1: Finance professionals, engineers, and entertainment and sports professionals rounded out the top of the most satisfying jobs list.
0: Okay.
1: All right, I went ahead and took the initiative to see what the least satisfying jobs were.
0: I am sure you would.
1: And that is pretty interesting because teachers came up there.
0: Wow.
1: And they said despite their societal importance, educators often report unsustainable workloads, limited resources, poor parent involvement, and low pay relative to the hours and emotional labor required.
0: That's what I was saying.
1: My wife taught for a while, and there's a lot of truth to that. Some of the most frustrating things is dealing with the parents, because most parents think their kid is perfect, and the other kids must all be hooligans. And sometimes they even go to the point where their kid is a problem that's messing

0: messing up the rest of the class, but the parent thinks it's the other way around. Mm. And it's very hard to explain to them otherwise.
1: And also, people always think teachers have summers off, but they rarely have entire summers off.
0: Almost never.
1: They're in getting the classrooms ready. They have to be in before all the students to get all their training done. It's insane.
0: Every like couple of years, there's like, oh, we're not doing four block anymore. We're doing this rubric or this thing. And so they have to learn this new way of teaching when they already know what they want to do to teach the kids. But there's like some new federal program they have to follow, and they have to take classes for it.
2: If I was a teacher, I would just not do any homework at all. Just make it easy. No testing.
3: I wouldn't give it to my students either.
2: Yeah.
3: We're all taking a break.
2: That's what I'm saying.
0: A teacher, I wouldn't let my kids go into class.
2: Listen, I love those homework passes the teachers give out for my kids. I mean, when they were younger, I'm like, yes, no homework for me either tonight. Because it's brutal to sit there. And I don't see how they do it every day, training those kids when they're so young.
0: Jobs that people hate: customer service representatives. They deal with negative customers, rigid micromanagement, and the daily stress of resolving issues they didn't create. Can you imagine how frustrating it must be to deal with the entitled people that come in expecting you to give them their money back because they did it wrong?
2: Mm-hmm.
1: Yeah.
0: I mean, it's got to be, and the people are usually rude to them.
2: I'm sure there's never an experience where, like, I just want to call and say, I am so satisfied with my product, and I'm just calling for that, okay? No other reason.
1: Well, and I understand, too, you're frustrated, but that person didn't do that to you. Why are you taking it out on them?
2: A lot of times I'll say, look, this is not directed towards you.
1: Uh-huh. Okay? Yeah. This has nothing to do with you. You're great.
2: Yeah, I'm just upset with the service or the company. Yeah.
0: They say retail workers often have erratic scheduling, demanding customers, and compensation that makes it difficult to keep up with the cost of living. Security officers, they either face very isolating work, late night hours in monotonous conditions with an occasionally dangerous situation that pops up. So I could see how you'd have to really be willing to be a loner to do that job.
4: And then you got the ones that didn't make it into the police academy who thinks they're a police officer and has to go above and beyond. When I got that ticket at Ocean Lakes Campground.
2: Oh, you're a little frustrated,
4: rent a cop.
2: Like.
4: That's what they have to deal with.
2: Sorry.
4: I had to go to court at 8 o'clock in the morning.
0: Was he a rent-a-cop? He had to be a real cop then.
4: No, it was on Ocean Lake's property. He was a security guard who pulled me over
0: on the golf cart. To go to court.
4: Yes, because they would confiscate my golf cart and possibly kick you out of your house.
0: Okay.
4: So I was in line with a bunch of other hungover people.
0: All right. I can see why those security officers are hating their job. Cashiers have high stress, repetitive tasks, and limited opportunity for career advancement, and the pay stinks.
2: Yeah, and it's quick with the questions. I get so many questions now. When you're checking out, you get like a lot of people.
4: How are you doing?
2: Yeah,
4: that drives you crazy.
2: What do you got planned for the rest of the day? And I'm like, you know what? I was not prepared for this question. I don't know what I've got planned for the rest of the day. And then you say something lame like a nap or something while they're working. And I'm like, that's got to make them feel great.
1: See, meanwhile, I'm over there like, you know what? I was thinking about later on I was going to go to the pool. What are you doing? What time you want to come with me to the pool?
2: Yeah, they are hating
1: me at
2: that
1: point. I'm making friends. I'm the one. I'm speeding up the process for everyone.
2: They're bagging your groceries going, no, I can't go to the pool with you. I'm making a living right now.
1: Girl, clock out. We're going. Come on.
2: That ain't making a friend, I'm telling you.
0: Food service, like waiters, servers, fast food,
2: yes.
0: Long hours on your feet. They deal with difficult customers and also high heat or work environments for, like, if they're in the cooking areas.
2: Yeah, people get mad at us, too, sometimes, like when they're not the ninth caller for those tickets. Cato gets shouted out quite a bit.
4: I've heard a few words on caller number 8.
2: Yeah.
4: You're number 8, sorry, and I hear some select four-letter words.
2: Some colorful words.
4: Yeah, and I'm like, I'm so sorry.
2: Hate you, Cato!
4: Try again.
0: All right, finally, they say the people that we count on and look up to so much as they come to our door with our package, the delivery drivers. They say that the corporate quotas, the poor compensation relative to wear and tear on their vehicles, and high-pressure routes are primary sources of grievance.
2: I told you that story. I was looking out the window like a little puppy waiting on my package. And so this lady, she, and it was, you know, hot. And the timing's just right. She walks up to place it. She throws down.

0: on the box as I open the door. Perfect timing. And I'm like, what did just happen? And she's like, I'm just having a tough day. And I'm like, well, now I am. You're just frustrated throwing my box down like that.
1: Did it break?
0: No, it didn't break.
1: Okay, you're good.
0: Really?
2: Kato apparently has the same attitude as the delivery driver.
1: If it wasn't breakable, what's it matter?
0: But she threw
3: it down. Would she know that, though?
0: I'm like,
1: yeah. Did you shake it?
3: Did it say fragile on it?
0: She knew she was caught, too. She's like, I'm just having a bad day. And I'm like, well, I'm sorry, but don't take it out on my package.
1: Well, Amazon should put if it's fragile.
3: Fragile.
1: Well,
2: I've gotten the thing that Hawk got when he ran over his package. They're starting to put them up by our garage door. I'm like, what is this crap? Our front door is like literally 3 feet away.
1: I love watching the Amazon drivers get crazy. One of them I just posted recently where the girl drives across the front lawn of the house right up to their door and drives right back off. Yeah. Just totally missed the driveway.
0: I did. I crunched about 5 different items in one box because they put it right in my driveway.
3: Well, and they've started dropping it off at night, too. Which I'm like, you just go home. It's like, bring it tomorrow. Don't do that.
0: They're just sneaking in your house, tapping you on the phone. Hey, I got a package for you.
2: I'm like, thank you.
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0: Tom was just telling us some of the jobs out there that are, you know, rewarding and some that aren't. And teacher was on the list of not as rewarding as I thought it would be. But a published study says that nearly 10% of college students are testing at a reading level of a 10-year-old.
1: Wow.
0: Yeah. They can't read books written by doctors unless it's Dr. Seuss. They're also bad at math. When they were told that 10% of them were poor readers, they responded by saying, "Wow, that's almost half of us."
1: Wow.
0: That part I made up. I didn't. Yeah.

0: they want.
1: This is the Hawk and Tom Show at B93.7, 855 now. They say it's going to be partly sunny. I don't see that right now, but a chance for afternoon thunderstorms. I do see a chance of that coming.
2: Cato, he's calling out your weather.
3: I need mine. It's the weather channels.
1: It is. Yeah, sun's going to be coming up for a little bit anyway. High of 92 today. When we came in this morning, Tom was telling me a funny story. He and his wife, Jamie, they were spatting while he was driving the other day. He said they've become the old grumpy people.
2: Well, she complains about my driving as if she wasn't with me, I would just wreck all the time. But I don't. Yeah. I do fine when I'm not with her.
1: She's been with you for so long, I figure she would have chilled out by now.
2: You would think, right? Yeah.
3: When you said spat, and I thought you meant that's past tense for spitting.
1: Oh, okay.
3: I'm like, how are they doing that in the car?
2: It didn't get that bad.
1: You know what? It's tough when you're spitting out the window and it hits the other.
3: Who does that?
1: I don't
3: know.
1: You
3: wait till you get to a red light.
2: I know,
3: the door.
2: That's so gross.
1: Sometimes, yeah.
2: My dad had a pickup truck and he would loan it out to his buddies to, you know, haul stuff. And it came back one time with just brown marks all over the back of the truck. And it was where his buddy had been spitting chaw. He'd been doing tobacco, you know, chewing tobacco, and when he would spit, it would go out the window, but then it would suck back up against the side of the truck.
4: That's so rude to do that to someone else's truck.
1: He's like, man, would you get brown pinstripes on your truck?
4: Only on one side.
2: They weren't pinstripes.
1: Okay. So how to not fight with your partner in a car. These are tips for from couples counseling.
2: I've already figured this out.
1: Okay.
2: Blindfold.
1: Okay,
2: passenger wears a blindfold.
3: Oh, I thought you meant the driver.
1: So here's the biggest ways couples make each other crazy when they're driving, okay? The person driving ignoring the other person's suggestions.
2: What kind of suggestions?
1: I have no idea. I'm guessing...
2: right up here? Well, I'm not going to listen to them.
1: I know that Jamie had a couple suggestions for you.
2: Well, okay, for what happened with us is we were driving home, and we got up to a light where his people backed up a little ways. And just as I'm starting to go around, she's like, oh, you could go around them on the right. You don't have to stay. I'm like, I've been driving for a while. I understand that. So then we're going a little farther, and she starts yelling, stop, stop, stop. And there's a car stop in front of us. And to be honest, I hadn't been paying attention to that one. But at that point, I acted like I knew that was there, too. I'm like, I don't need you to drive for me. Well, we would have hit that car. I'm like, no, we wouldn't. We didn't even have to stomp on the brakes.
4: Why do y'all do that? We were on a road trip recently, and I told John, I was like, stop, stop, stop. They're stopped. And he said, Tori, I know. I'm like, I'm in the car. I can feel that we were still gaining speed. So you weren't actually stopping.
2: Well, the reason I did it is because she had just harassed me about something I was right about. If she had only done that, I would have been like, my bad. But instead, I'm like, I'm tired of hearing from you. I'd rather hit the car.
4: Yeah, so you're like, I'm going to wreck this car.
1: Don't make me wreck this car.
4: That's funny.
1: Other things they say, driving crazy, driving too fast, number two on the list.
2: Unless there is no too fast unless you get caught.
1: All right. Tailgating was also mentioned. That's what causes problems in the car. Playing music the other person doesn't like.
3: Oh, the music belongs to the driver.
1: I agree.
3: And the console to put their arm. That's the driver's.
4: No, what if the driver wants to ride in complete silence, though? No music.
2: Okay, you bring headphones.
1: iPod, yeah.
4: Oh, yeah, I never thought of that.
3: iPods or whatever they call
2: iPods. Yeah, you don't have to talk to each other either.
3: And I'll be honest, when I am in a car with someone, because I've driven to the beach with friends, I've driven with my mom, the radio's never on.
1: Okay.
3: We're usually talking, or it's just silence.
1: Okay, apparently temperature is a big issue when it comes to the car. The car is either too hot or too cold.
2: They've had divided air conditioning controls for decades now.
1: But you know what? You get your kid in there and they crank up the AC, you know, like freezes you out, and you got to shut off your little area.
2: You got the little heat control on it. You just turn it down to the temperature you want.
4: You know what? Make it as cold as you want. That's fine. I can always bring a jacket. I'll be fine. Just please don't make it too hot. That is miserable.
3: The driver has control of the air.
4: I'm not going anywhere.
2: I've never owned a car. I got a 2010 car, and it has separate controls for each side.
1: Yeah, they do, but they don't work correctly all the time. It's not like you got like a wall that goes up in the middle of your car.
2: It's not like you're freezing if they are.
1: My kids sometimes are so hot in the back seat, like, turn up the AC because the AC's not working great.
3: That different dual temperatures is like a smoking and non-smoking restaurant. It's in the air. That heat's on your side. I'm cold over here.
1: Yeah. So that's an issue.
3: The driver has control.
1: Okay.
3: You know, apparently. Do like my sister does and just take an anti-anxiety okay. pill.
1: All right, you can
2: or
1: do
2: a
1: that.
2: Different car.
1: But filling up the car with trash is also something that gets on people's nerves. Now, how do you not fight with your partner in the car? These are the tips from the counselors.
4: Bring snacks.
1: Okay. Oh, yeah. That you can throw snacks at him. That's actually good.
4: I do. If he gets grumpy, I'm like, here's a power bar.
1: Yeah. Just slow down.
2: No.
1: Yeah. No, you may get somewhere 5 minutes later, but just slow down. That'll make everybody more relaxed.
2: This
1: is more controlled.
2: Clearly written by someone who has no idea what they're talking about. Mm-hmm. Because for the person who drives that way, it's not a matter of slow down. It's their entire personality. When I am driving the car, we can be early. I'm still trying to get there as quick as I can. It's that's how I drive.
3: And you keep it up with traffic these days. If
2: I know.
3: You're slower okay. than traffic, you're causing
2: exactly.
3: problems.
2: Exactly.
1: They say make the car as calm a place as possible.
2: Oh, what a place is possible?
1: A calm as oh. a place as possible. Now, it's hard to do if you are a neat freak and you have kids and all kinds of French fries going in the seats and you're yelling in the back seat. But they say that you can try to make it a calming environment as best you can, especially if you are traveling with somebody.
2: Do people get paid for this advice?
1: Mm-hmm. I don't know.
3: Probably scientists.
1: Yeah. You got aromatherapy, though, and like you said, snacks. It makes people a lot more calm. Avoid touchy topics. So it's not a time to discuss, like, the credit card bill or something that you guys fight about, the in-laws maybe. You don't want to take that time to fight in the car. You want to avoid those kind of subjects.
4: Honey, we have a 4-hour road trip, and I'd like to talk about your mother.
1: Yeah.
2: I was with my wife once. We were going to Florida, and we were outside of Columbia, and she started talking about some model she saw on Instagram. She's like, she's a size zero. No one should ever be a size zero. And I said, I used to date a girl that was a size zero once.
1: Yeah.
2: It was the longest, quietest trip ever.
1: Yeah, peaceful, huh?
2: I made it to Florida without having a conversation.
1: All right. Finally, they say how to not fight in your car. Tips from the couples counselor. Talk about scary driving when you're out of the car and not when you're in the car, describing the moment that you're having right now. Like, your driving scares me so much. They say, wait for the topic to come up. Maybe at a calmer time when you're out of the car and you can say, like, hey, you know what? I want to share something with you. You know, when you drive the car very fast, it scares me.
4: No, just when you finally get where you're going, open the door, drop to the ground and say, land!
2: Kiss the ground.
1: Yeah. That's funny. It's 9:03 now on the Hawk and Tom Show.

0: Maybe you need an espresso this morning here on the Hawk and Tom Show at B93.7. Glad you're hanging out with us. Got some afternoon thunderstorms possible, a high of 92.
1: There are a lot of things that people can do, and there are things that are okay to do when you're a certain age, but there comes an age when you shouldn't do it anymore. One of the things that Cato calls me out on is I call everyone bro.
0: Okay.
1: He says I'm too old to do that.
0: Yeah.
1: My son doesn't seem to have a problem with it. I think he does smirk a little bit when I say it.
0: Man, I think you're doing it just to make him laugh, though, right?
1: I say bro to everyone, bro.
0: Oh, okay. Okay. All right, man.
1: I don't think that's any better. All right. They say that there is an age for posting all of your relationship drama on social media. But if you're over 30, you should probably call your therapist, your attorney, or yourself trash.
0: There's a lot of it on there. You're calling a lot of people out.
1: I'm not calling them out. This is something someone else wrote. I'm just sharing the information with you.
2: And I think once you become an adult, it's time to grow
1: up. Your 20s, you're still figuring some of that out.
2: But you ain't got to post it.
1: But there's an age, 30, you need to stop for sure.
0: There was something you were reading the other day that one of you guys were reading that just blew me away that someone would post that about their ex and why, you know. Oh, sorry.
2: That was private between her and her Facebook friends.
0: Oh, okay. But I was like shocked. Yeah. I'm like, man.
1: Okay, there's an age for staying out all night. Eventually, 4 a.m. becomes the time you wake up to pee, not the time you go to bed.
3: Oh, my gosh. And we're in bed early. And here lately, I'm looking out the window. I'm like, son, go away. It's 8:30. I'm trying to go to sleep.
0: Well, now you have a kid, you know. You're going to go to bed earlier, but like with the night owls, like my kids, they want to stay up all night long now.
1: Oh, my son does. He stays up all night playing video games, and then we have to wake him up at the crack of noon.
0: The whole thing about sleepovers now is like they stay up all night long.
2: Well, yeah, that's their kids.
1: I mean, that has been. That's why there is an age for this. They say once you get into probably your 30s, you're going to have a tougher time with this. 40 for sure.
0: You never hear your buddies, you know. It's like, hey, I tell you what, Tom, come over Saturday. Let's have a sleepover. And you're, you know, middle-aged man.
2: I have friends that do that. Okay. They try to get me to stay this past weekend.
0: Girls do that sometimes, but not guys, I don't think.
2: Well, it's families. Okay. I mean, there's a husband, wife, kids.
0: Yeah, sleepovers with families.
2: I'd rather wake up in my bed, not your couch.
1: They say there's an age for drinking the

0: cheapest liquor available. Whew. But your body starts to invoice you if you go too long. You got to start drinking better stuff by the time you get into your 30s.
1: Okay, now time out. And you can educate me because I'm, you know.
0: I doubt it.
1: When it comes to school, I had problems with it. Like if you buy fancy liquor, like you don't have as much of a hangover.
0: And they say it's not as hard on your body. Yeah. I don't know if it's myth or truth.
2: Oh, it's true, because I remember like Mr. Boston back in the day, and when we were younger, we could drink that, and we were fine. We'd wake up the next morning, go for jogs, everything. These days, I'm like, this is not Tito's. Like, I'm going to feel this tomorrow.
1: So the liquor's like a health drink or something.
0: No, if you get just one of them's got paint thinner in it, the other one don't.
3: And I tell you, there's tequila you can buy. It's expensive. That does not taste like tequila. But that's why when you
1: go to
3: a restaurant.
1: What's the purpose then?
3: Like, I don't know. You don't want the one with the worm in the bottle.
1: Okay, but I'm like.
0: It killed the worm.
1: I want some tequila that don't taste like tequila. Or it's like you go to, I want a fast food restaurant. I want a hamburger that doesn't taste like a hamburger.
3: But you go into restaurants and order a drink and they'll say, you want the house vodka, that's the cheaper vodka.
1: Right. Oh, so good.
3: If you want the Tito's or the Absolute, you're going to upgrade. That's an upgrade.
0: They say there's an age for wearing your hat backwards everywhere, but one day it stops saying athlete and starts saying trying really hard to look like a loser.
3: I disagree.
2: What? Yeah, harshly disagree with that. Yeah.
0: Really?
1: But you know what? You see the old guy with a hat on backwards?
3: Well, it'd be easy. 80.
1: Well,
3: there's a difference.
2: 80 looking 70 with that backwards hat.
0: They say there's an age for eating pizza at 2 a.m. Somewhere around your 30s, heartburn clocks in for the night shift.
1: Boy,
0: it does hurt.
3: That's 8 p.m. What time did you say?
2: That's any time I eat past like 6 or 7. I'm just dying all night long.
1: 2 hours before bed.
0: Kato, you're not going to like this one. There's an age for sleeping on someone's couch.
1: Yeah.
0: Past a certain point, it's no longer crashing, it's a concerning sign of alcoholism.
3: No, that's not the reason. My friends really want me to stay.
1: Oh, yeah.
3: They do.
1: Boy, I tell you what, have you slept on a couch lately?
3: Yes.
1: It is horrible.
3: I don't know. There's some out there that's pretty comfy.
1: Oh, man. You wake up and you got that one little thing. Because it's, you know, it's one of those that's disconnected that flip-flops on each side. And you got that thing in the middle. No. I've not stayed anywhere like that.
0: They say there's an age for trying every new social media trend. No one wants to explain to grandpa why he's lip-syncing in the kitchen. You know, you get those old people that try to do the modern trends. And they're
3: it's okay.
1: Yeah, I like that.
3: This listing now is making me mad because I'm on it.
0: I know, right?
3: But I mean, this is somebody that's judging other people for what they choose to do in their life. It's your life. Live it the way you want to. Wear that hat backwards. Wear those socks with sandals, Tom.
0: Oh, you make fun of me when I do.
3: I know.
2: Wear that bikini when you're 90. Yes.
3: That's okay.
2: Do it. It's your life. Who cares?
1: And lip sync the journey. Don't stop believing.
0: Kato, I've got one that won't make you mad. There's an age for telling everyone how much you can bench press. Once you hit middle age, people are more impressed that your knees don't make noises going up the steps, but you don't need to tell everyone what you can bench press anymore.
3: I don't care if you're 18. I don't want to hear it.
1: Yeah. Okay.
3: I mean, that's some gym buffs that stand in the mirror and, ooh, look at me, look at myself.
1: There's buddies.
3: Look at me going, look at you.
1: You know what, though? Don't be a hater, because sometimes, you know, you're with your buddies. Like, I couldn't bench press my own weight like I used to.
3: That's why I quit going to the gym.
1: Because you couldn't bench press your weight?
3: I was a little self-conscious.
1: Yeah. Can you spot me? No, both of you guys. Can you spot?
3: They're like, you going to put any weights on that bar?
2: It's 45. You got to start somewhere.
0: Yeah, that bar is pretty heavy.
3: I know.
1: And it's horrible when you're pushing and one side falls off and the other one goes and makes a big old
3: clank, clank, clank, clank, clank, clank.
1: And then you act like, you know, you meant to do that.
0: I don't think you're getting away with
1: you're
0: that.
1: You're not. Not at all.
3: Faulty equipment.
0: The worst thing I ever did was I had a bench press set up above my parents' garage in the bonus room, and I was bench pressing alone.
3: I've never heard you say that word.
0: And I got it down, and I couldn't get it back up. I had to roll it down over my head.
1: That hurts.
0: It would hurt so much. But yeah. I was like, from now on, I'm going to have someone up here with me.
2: Yeah, Mom, absolutely. Can you come bench or spot me?
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1: 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And when this happens, you need to take extra special care to drink plenty of water and stay well hydrated. If you don't, you could be at risk for dementia or heat stroke. We here at the Centers for Public Health are aware a lot of heat stroke and how not thinking it can make you. Water, when it's not drunk, is useless in the cooling of you. Be aware of signs that heat stroke is something around. Dizziness, lack of perspirating, thought processes you know not right, dizziness, and a sandwich. If any of these signs are signing you have to do what's good, find shade in a tree, slurp a fountain water, stop the mail, and put out the cat. When I was 3, I was so little. So how hot is too hot? Too hot, baby. Gotta run for shelter, gotta run for shade. Remember, it's not so much the temperature as it is the temperature. So don't be fooled into thinking you're not. Drink, drink, drink. But do not drive, because we're the pubic safety people. Have a safe that's summer and moist.
2: The proceeding was a public service announcement from the Center for Public Health and this pretty wagon.
3: 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It's the Hawk and Tom Show. And you know, 25% off is just not enough to get my attention. 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
4: 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It is the right way to clean. It's 921 now, and you got some afternoon thunderstorms possible. A high of 92 today.

0: B93.7, it's the Hawk and Tom Show. Monday's going to be partly sunny, they say. We're going to get afternoon thunderstorms for almost sure and a high day of 92. Right now it is 9:30.
1: I have the animals most likely to kill you, all right? And these, it's been researched. Good news is, it's not an alligator. And most likely, it's not a shark. Almost zero people get eaten or killed by a shark.
2: I'm suspicious it could be your dog.
1: It's not the top of the list, Tom.
2: Okay.
1: I'm going to break it down for you. Number 7, venomous snakes and lizards. 6 deaths per year.
2: That's not very risky.
1: Because of venomous snakes. What do you mean?
2: I mean, that's not many.
3: Yeah, but snakes are everywhere. Alligators are not. I'd rather alligators top the list.
2: But 6 people, I'm like, you're more likely to die in a car accident for sure.
1: Okay.
2: A lot more.
1: But we're talking about animals here. Spiders kill 7 people per year.
2: Really? That's probably just from heart attacks.
1: Mm-hmm. No. You see that spider and you run like you're, and, you know, you walk into a spider web. I love Brian Regan when he talks about people. You see him from afar and you see him swatting all over the place. Like, what did that person just do? And, you know, he walked into a spider web.
3: Yeah.
1: Non-venomous arthropods.
2: Yeah.
1: Okay. That means mosquitoes that carry diseases. They kill 9 people in the U.S. every year.
2: I'm surprised it's not more, but that's because it's the U.S. If you go to, like, Africa
1: they
2: and stuff,
1: kill a lot more,
2: lot with malaria.
1: Yeah, this is mainly in the U.S., I think.
2: Probably West Nile virus is some of the things, too, that
1: could
2: they
1: be.
2: Carry.
1: Top 4 answers. A couple of these might surprise you, okay? These are animals most likely to kill you. Cows.
4: Is it because you didn't move out of their way fast enough?
2: Because you didn't cook them good enough?
1: They kill 20 people a year, mostly ranchers.
2: Mm.
1: And obviously your chances of being killed by a cow are low if you're not around cows.
2: Well, yeah.
1: But other farm animals like pigs, horses, they also kill about 50 people a year for similar reasons.
3: Really?
1: Yeah, my dad, he talks about he was milking a cow and a cow kicked him in the head one time.
2: That explains so much.
3: Mm-hmm. See, I've heard about mad cows, but I've never heard about mad pigs.
1: Yeah, I know.
2: If you think about it, horses seems like it would be really high. People fall off and break their necks. Yeah. They get kicked.
1: Mm-hmm. Those cows up there on the sign.
2: Falling on people.
1: Falling off those signs, landing on people. But that surprised me, though. Cows killing about 20 people a year. And if you add the horses and pigs to it, it's like 50 people a year.
2: Does that include the boy cows, the bulls?
1: Because
2: they kill people.
1: Okay.
2: They run and butt you with their heads.
1: Well, I'm sure it does. But,
2: okay, well, that's what I would think most of it was.
1: And it's not talking about, I guess, you know, if you get sick from eating a cow.
2: That's what I said, if you don't cook it enough.
1: Top 3 answers of most likely animal to kill you. Dog, Tom, you mentioned that, kills 28 people a year.
4: Wow. Yeah.
1: And you hear those stories, so sad.
2: Mm-hmm. Still very low, though. None of these are really anything we should be so scared of.
1: Yeah, I just find this fascinating. I don't think it's probably most likely not going to happen to you.
2: But that's the thing. I think most of us thought that we were more likely to die from these things than we are.
1: Okay, all right. So bees, wasps, and hornets, number 2 on the list, kill about 58 people a year.
2: Allergies, people who swell up.
3: Have you ever been stung by a bee?
2: Yep.
1: Yeah.
2: It sucks, but it's not deathly. But it is if you have that allergy thing.
3: I have twice when I was a kid.
1: Yeah.
3: But
1: you haven't lately.
3: No, and I have these big bumblebees, carpenter bees around my house.
1: Yeah.
3: A tennis racket. It's a fun game.
2: Oh, that sounds fun. Yeah.
1: I had carpenter bees one time, and I know a lot of people know, you may not know, but they bore holes in your wood of your house.
3: Yes.
1: And I had rafters in my house, and it was on the outside.
2: Had.
1: What do you mean?
2: You don't anymore.
3: They feasted.
1: But they bored holes like someone took a tool and just screwed a hole in your house. I was thinking, who got up there and screwed a hole in my house? I was blaming my neighbors. I'm like, who would do that? Did some kids do that?
3: Yeah.
1: But it looks like a perfect round hole.
3: All you do is spray WD-40 in the hole.
1: Oh.
2: I usually do wasp or some kind of spray.
1: All right. Number 1 thing to kill people. Now, this kills a lot more than any of the other animals.
3: Birds.
1: No, but...
2: That's a good guess.
1: Yeah. They're flying at you?
3: Yeah.
1: Deer.
2: Ah.
1: 200 people die each year by hitting them with their car, and it is very dangerous.
4: I had one attack my car one time. That thing came out of nowhere, and it hit so hard it sprawled across my entire hood. It was terrifying.
1: Yeah.
4: So, yeah, I blame the deer.
2: The
4: it wasn't going 80.
2: Are the ones that they go through the windshield and they aren't dead or they wake up and start kicking and stuff?
1: Tom,
2: and that's when people get hurt bad.
1: You saw that movie, Tommy Boy. That wasn't a
2: That happens. That does happen.
1: I don't think so.
2: Absolutely does.
3: Well, Tommy Boy.

0: Didn't they actually put him in the back seat?
1: Exactly.
2: They did.
0: That's totally different.
2: It was Chris Farley and David Spade.
0: He thought he was being kidnapped.
1: I've hit two deer in my life, and it just crunched my car, my front end of my car. Because I live out in the country, kind of in Scuffletown, and I bet I see probably 10 deer per year near the road.
3: And the most ridiculous thing is they will total your car and then get up and look at you like you're the problem. I'm like, you came out of the woods towards me.
4: Maybe like I used to in my woods and you drive your car through it.
0: Yeah, you need to cross at that deer crossing sign.
1: Yeah.
3: Did they read?
1: Did you not know? Did you not read? Yeah.
4: One of the scariest times, I was driving to Florida, Interstate 95. I was going what the sign said, 95, and it's dark. And all of a sudden, you see these two glowing, beady eyes right by there. It was a hog. It was a wild hog. And if it was three steps more in my lane, I think we'd have just exploded when we hit it, you know?
0: Oh, barbecue.
4: Mm-hmm. My wife's like, slow down.
1: Normally, when you get those beady eyes, it's your wife wanting to stop and go to the bathroom. And you're not doing it. That'll kill you too.
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0: 98.7. Good morning. This is the Hawk and Tom Show. We're supposed to get some sun, at least partly sunny skies later on today. Afternoon thunderstorms are coming, though. A high of 92.
1: They say many of the events commemorating the 4th of July had to be canceled or postponed due to the extreme heat that we've been having the past few days.
0: Yeah, they also had lightning warnings, too. And they actually had to take all the people who were at Washington, D.C. celebration and evacuate them because of the lightning, and then they all went back in an orderly fashion for the final thing. So it was actually pretty awesome.
1: So, you know, we turned 250 years old, and quite frankly, it's also the temperature outside right now, 250.
2: It's hot.

0: B93.7, good morning. It's the Hawk and Tom Show. Partly sunny with a chance for afternoon thunderstorms. Tomorrow's going to be even hotter than today. We're looking at low 90s. Right now it's 947.
1: Well, the other day was social media day. Tom was telling us that the average person spends about 141 minutes on their cell phone every day.
2: That seems low.
0: It does, doesn't it?
1: Well, I got some social media fun facts I want to share. See if you guys can relate to any of these this morning. For example, Facebook and other social platforms is a great way to keep in touch with people that you really don't want to keep in touch with.
0: Okay. See, I feel like with Facebook, it's good for keeping up with old friends from high school.
1: Oh, okay.
0: Because, you know, it's been around for a long time. Even older people now are on Facebook. It's not like you have to live there, but you occasionally get that notification that somebody had a grandkid or something like that.
3: It's basically just to say, we're all still around. Mm-hmm. You know, you used to call each other, then it dwindled to texting, which is a little faster. This is saying, still here, bye.
0: Well, it also means you don't have to go to the reunions anymore.
3: Yeah.
1: The average lifespan of a tweet, talking about X, is between 15 to 20 minutes, but it can haunt you for the rest of your life.
3: Yeah.
1: And, you know, because it only takes like 15, 20 minutes to create, and then it comes back in about 5 or 10 years when someone finds it and gets offended by it.
2: I just go through my memories, and I'll see stuff I put up 10 years ago, and I'm like, what was I? I've deleted stuff that I put up.
1: I've changed over those.
2: Yeah.
3: You ever see that stuff, and you're like, who would tag me in this? And you're like, oh, I posted that.
2: Yeah.
3: Whoops. Why did I put that picture up?
1: All right, social media fun facts. You have never, not only one single time, made something that looks exactly like the thing on Pinterest. You see those arts and crafts, and you see those muffins that they make on Pinterest, and then you try to make it, and you're like, mine don't look like that. Mine's lumpy.
0: And then you got to comment on it. You're like, great job. It looks just like the real one.
1: Yes.
0: And you're like, they have to know, right?
1: Uh-huh. If you want to see an ad for Amazon or Facebook or any other social platform, all you have to do is just briefly think about it.
0: Actually, what works the best is to stand in front of your mirror and say it 3 times.
1: Okay.
0: And it will show up on your social media.
1: Okay, billions of people use social media, but thanks to Facebook algorithm, you only see posts from 3 of them.
2: I hate that. I'll think I'm not friends with someone anymore, and I'll go searching, and I'm like, well, I am friends.
1: Yeah.
2: I just don't see anything they post. Uh-huh.
0: See, I spend a lot of time on X, and I feel like they don't show me the people I follow often enough.
1: Right,
0: Like, I have

0: people that are really funny, post a lot of funny stuff, and instead I get these crazy videos of people in like India touching electrical wires or jumping in shallow water or stepping in front of trains, and I'm like, I wanted my buddy's funny stuff, not this.
1: Yep. I see more of Elon Musk, and I'm not even following him.
0: Well, Elon boosts his posts.
1: Oh, yeah, he does.
2: Oh, okay.
3: You would, too, if you owned the platform, though. You'd be like, everybody's going to love this.
1: I would be the only post you saw.
2: Okay, these are social media fun facts for you. Many times, you're the only person who laughs at your own post. I think this is so funny.
3: Yeah, and you're like, people are going to love this. And then it gets one like from your mom. You're like, oh, all right.
0: What's that like in real life, Hawk?
1: Oh.
0: No, I mean, I'm saying you sometimes tell a joke and no one laughs at all.
1: Yeah.
0: It's kind of like that.
2: You just go ahead and laugh at it.
0: So that's sure you laugh at it yourself.
2: Yeah. I mean, somebody may as well enjoy it if no one else is.
1: As long as you're laughing, it's fine. Mm-hmm. But, but I do see people post like memes and stuff and they're cracking up and I'm like, that's kind of weird. That's not really funny.
2: I enjoy being around me.
0: I like the ones where you're saying, oh, I wouldn't have posted that. Yeah. I'm not even going to like that.
2: Okay. Social media fun facts. LinkedIn is still waiting for its first member to get a job from using it and not a date. <That's> People funny. Use that for dating. And then
0: Really?
2: Yeah.
0: LinkedIn?
1: That's what I heard. I'm not on it.
0: I'm on it, but I never seen anything about dating. Usually people post these like job crap, like, oh, to get ahead, you need to do this. And it's usually AI material. And they have this thing about, don't do this. Do this instead, and your boss will love you. And I'm like, I don't want to do any of this crap.
3: It's that and work-iversaries all the time.
0: Right.
3: Yeah. That's the only stuff I get.
0: Every year I get my work-iversary.
3: Congratulate such and such on 10 years at the same job. And I'm like, he hates that job. He tells me all the time. Yeah. Yay, good for you.
2: If you're on LinkedIn and you're getting like, hey, what's your sign? And you're like, oh, okay, this is a different
0: one. I've never gotten that.
2: And my sign is hot now at the Krispy Kreme donut place.
1: See, I figured it'd be like some boss man going, hey, we're looking for an executive assistant, female, brown hair, 5'9".
0: Measurements, 36, 24, 36.
2: And then finally, social media fun fact for you. Your kids have already moved on to a new platform that you haven't heard of yet.
1: True.
2: I'm like, what are you on now? What
0: is that? I think they're mostly on Insta still.
2: Insta's Twitch still pretty and big. All that stuff.
0: Twitch is for gamers.
2: Yeah. But they're still on there.
1: Yeah, I've heard some others that popped up recently. I'm like, I have no clue what that was.
2: And I will say this, like on that Twitch, so my son's saying, hey, we need to get the Twitch Pro or whatever, the upgrade, because they show 4-minute commercials on there. See, it's like everything has gone back. Like we paid for these platforms or whatever, so we don't have to watch the commercials. And so it's like the old school.
0: So you think Twitch is new because your kid plays games?
2: Yeah.
0: But it's been around. It's just not a main platform. It's a platform for gamers.
2: I'm not calling me out for that. I'm saying you're calling me out for that. I'm just saying most of the time kids have moved on to something new that us parents are not aware of.
0: I think TikTok and Insta are mainly where they're at.
1: Yeah, the main ones. But there's still some smaller apps out there that kids are joining. I think. I don't have kids.
0: Exactly.
2: All right, that's it for us, Mom. Come get me. I'm done.
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2: 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What's up, Brew crew? 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Wedding planning, this is like a full-time job. Every night, me and my fiance, we're on the couch with laptops open like we're co-CEOs of a Fortune 500 company. We're comparing venues, tasting cakes, debating flowers I'll pretend to have an opinion on. Had no idea there were this many decisions involved in throwing one party. Good luck to you if you're going through the same process right now. We'll catch up more soon with your Ride Report, brought to you by Hyundai. While the world watches the stars at the FIFA World Cup this summer, Hyundai has its eyes on the next generation of talent, the future stars who are already turning heads at age 14. Because next doesn't wait for an invitation, and neither do we. Hyundai has always moved the future within reach. 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Because the future isn't some far-off concept. It's already here. Next starts now. 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
1: I knew there was a reason I got out of bed this morning.
0: What more do you want? Hawk and Tom on B93.7. Love you like a brother. Treat you like a friend. Respect you like a lover.
2: Oh, oh, oh, oh, oh, oh. You could bet that never gonna sweat that. Never gotta sweat that. You could bet that. Never gotta sweat that. You could.

0: this before, I didn't know that it was true, that airlines intentionally overbook flights. I'm Tori, B93.7, because sometimes people may miss connecting flights or their last-minute changes, and so they want to make sure it's a full flight. Well, then other people get stuck saying, hey, now we are overbooked if everyone shows up. Is anyone willing to give up their seat? Which I've always kind of felt was crazy. Like, you want me to give up my seat because you didn't plan properly? I don't think so. Except in this case, where they were offering money. This is a video on TikTok. It's an American Airlines employee coming over the intercom to say, we've overbooked, we need someone to give up their seat, and if they do, they would not only get a $1,250 trip credit, but they'd also get a $1,000 prepaid Visa card. Okay, now that is pretty amazing. I wonder how many people were fighting, like, I'll give up my seat.
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Hey, hope you're having a great Monday. Back to the grind after a long 4th of July weekend. Lots of fireworks all over the upstate. If you missed any, I'm pretty sure my neighbor is still shooting them off as we speak. So, I don't know, head over to my neighborhood. You might get some more tonight.

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0: It's stress, it's genetics, it's bad luck, it's graying hair. And for the longest time, the only fight against it was dyeing it, sometimes quite frequently. I'm Tori, B93.7, but scientists are figuring out a way to actually reverse the hair pigment so you wouldn't have to keep dyeing it. This is happening in Spain. Doctors were actually treating lung cancer patients, and they were giving them new immunotherapy drugs, and they found out that over time, their hair began gaining pigment too. And so then the University of Alabama got involved and they were like, hang on, we need to market this. And so they actually are working on it now because they do say genetics is a huge factor. I mean, if your mom's mom or your dad's dad was really gray, really young, there is a good chance you're going to inherit some of that yourself too. But these drugs are actually helping to kind of reverse that.
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2: Argentina arrived in Qatar on a 36-match unbeaten run. Lionel Messi, in what everyone assumed was his last World Cup, was the heavy favorite. Their opener, Saudi Arabia, ranked 51st in the world. Messi scored from the spot. Argentina had three more goals chalked off for offside. Halftime, Argentina up 1-0. Then, within 5 minutes of the second half, Soleil Al-Sheri equalized. Salem Al-Dasari curled in a second from 20 yards. One of the goals of the tournament. Saudi Arabia held on 2-1. The biggest upset since Senegal-France in 2002. The Saudi king declared a national holiday. Argentina suddenly in crisis. Messi suddenly looking 40 years old. Then they won every match that mattered.
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0: I had no idea the mullet was international. I'm Tori, B93.7. There was a huge crowd gathered in Denmark for the 2026 Mullet Championship recently. So apparently we have this competition here in the U.S. as well. And this guy who lives in Denmark wanted to compete, but he's not a U.S. citizen. So he was like, I'm going to start my own. And it's taken off over the last few years. And people say Americans have no culture.
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Off last week because of the fireworks, but back at it again this Thursday, PNG Downtown Alive. 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Kendall Lanford's going to be there, country artist, going to be a great time. Come on by, lots of music, food, B93.7. We'll see you out there Thursday, Noma Square.

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1: It is so hot outside right now that rich people are building snow rooms in their house. I'm Tori, B93.7. Think the opposite of a sauna. You go in and it's just absolutely frigid. Costs like $130,000 to make. Until I win the lottery, my version of this will continue to be opening up the freezer door and just standing in front of it.

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We spend a lot of money on purses, but how much money would you spend on a bag made from dinosaur DNA? I'm Tori, B93.7. That's coming up.

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Now, for me, it was my first Coach bag, and then I realized now I don't want to use it because I spent a lot on it, and it's going to get dirty, and then it's just going to be wasted, so it sits in the closet. For you, it might have been even fancier, maybe your first Chanel or your new Birkin bag. But what about a dinosaur bag? I'm Tori, B93.7. They have made this purse out of 66 million year old dinosaur DNA, and it's selling at auction for over $500,000. It's not a big bag either. It's more of a clutch. And for me, I was like, that's so much money. But then I was looking up the most expensive bag, and at least one of them is a 1984 original Hermes, and it goes for $8 million. This whole article is way out of my tax bracket. Do they have the knockoff at TJ Maxx?

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Number one for hit music, B93.7. Hey, it's Tori. This guy showing up for Taylor and Travis over the weekend. Their big I do's. Somber, along with all sorts of big names. She did say that she's inviting everyone she knows, so sounds like she did.

0: 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I need these beautiful things that I've got.
1: 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B98.3.7, it's the Tory Show.

0: Looking up some of the craziest firework names, and these are 100% real. Like this one, Neighbor Hater. Pretty sure that's what my neighbor's shooting off. Popo Magnet. Hashtag Light and Run. Unicorn Puke. Put It in Reverse, which would absolutely be my favorite. Raging Rottweilers. And finally, God Bless America.
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CNN just released a list of America's best towns to visit 2026, and we here in Greenville ranked number 3 on the list. 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

If you're struggling, you may be suffering from heat wave hangover. This is real, and doctors say it can affect you even after the temperatures cool down. I'm Tori, that's coming up next. B93.

0: It is confirmed summer is not good for us. B93.7, I'm Tori, especially these months where it gets so incredibly hot. Doctors are saying prolonged heat puts the body under genuine physiological stress. And it lasts even after temperatures drop a little bit for the nighttime. They say you're left dehydrated, you're depleted of electrolytes, it disrupts your sleep, and your body has been working overtime to cool itself, and it all gives you what they call heat wave hangover. I can feel it too. People start asking me questions, and in this heat, I'm like, what? What? I don't even know what you're saying. I can't focus.
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Did you see that survey that found only 53% of people knew 4th of July was to celebrate the adoption of the Declaration of Independence? B93.7, hey, a story. I love that the other people were like, I don't really care what we're celebrating.

Justin Bieber, Daisy's B93.7, number one for hit music. Hey, it's Tori celebrating this lady, Ella Langley, and this hit, Choosin' Texas, because she actually made history recently, becoming the longest-leading Hot 100 number one by a woman with a country hit. Congratulations.

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Gracie Abrams, The Tory Show, Minions and Monsters. 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

Throwback, the Tory Show, B93.7. Coming up, people right here in America were asked how satisfied they were at their jobs. And a lot of people in this profession said, I'm actually kind of loving life right now.

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7: This afternoon, expect a mix of sun and possible showers with a high of 93.
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B93.7, Leon Thomas. Everyone knows a good sauce has to sit to really simmer and get those flavors going. But is there such a thing as sitting for too long? That's coming up, The Tory Show.

Now, I know most sauces are better when they sit, especially marinara. You know, you make it, you let it sit overnight, and then you have it. It is so incredibly good. But I don't know, when we're talking decades of sitting, if it's going to make it any better or if we're getting into questionable territory. I'm Tori, B93.7, but supposedly, this restaurant in Bangkok, it's ran by a family, they have had the same broth simmering for 52 years straight. And they have someone from the family go in every day and they adjust it with beef or fish sauce, soy sauce, and Chinese herbs. And he says there is no recipe book, it's no strict rules, it's inherited taste.

0: that has been passed down from generation to generation. And the thing is, whatever they're doing is apparently working. I mean, their sales have been up 30% over the past 5 years, and people from all over the world are talking about how good this broth is.
1: Are you looking to add a new cat or dog to your family, but you're not sure where to start? 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I'm Elise Riley, and each week on Wet Nose Wednesday, I will feature a new cat or dog looking for its forever home. I will feature animals from Greenville County Animal Care and other local rescues. 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Make sure you share their stories so that together we can help them get into their perfect forever homes.

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0: Nelly, wrapping up things here on The Tory Show. I hope you have a fantastic rest of your day, and I will talk to you again tomorrow. 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Bye.
1: They say the holy water's watered down, and this town's lost its faith. 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

0: Dex and Barbie T only on B93.7. You know, a lot of people don't realize just how bad the earthquake in Venezuela was. Well, apparently there are some good stories that are starting to come out of Venezuela. We're going to go ahead and share some of those stories, including someone named Buddy.
1: Buddy?
0: Yeah, wait until you hear this story. That's going to be coming up next.

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3: 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Gotta get that. Gotta get that.

0: Hey, Dex, Barbie T, B93.7. Barbie T, tell me something good.
1: Everybody and their mama complained about Taylor Swift's and Travis Kelce's wedding in New York City this weekend. I saw some people wanting to sue them because they're like, you guys took away business. But then again, I'm thinking, I would think they would bring business to you because there was a lot of fans outside of it. But either way, what they did was they gave back in a major way by giving $26 million to charities across the country, food banks, children's hospitals, music education programs, animal welfare organizations, and other nonprofits in multiple states. Even to Dolly Parton's Imagination Library received a $2 million donation. So,
0: my goodness.
1: Mm-hmm.
0: Wow. That's so wild. Why? Was that triggered because they got married? Is it their wedding gift to everybody else?
1: I don't know. Maybe they figured they were going to get some backlash for cutting off all the roads and doing all the things in New
0: York
1: City.
0: Please don't hate me. Here's more money.
1: Yeah.
0: Shut up.
1: Probably.
0: That's not good.
1: And a tax write-off, of course.
0: There's that. Sure, yeah. All right. Well, listen, my story a little bit different. Man, the whole situation in Venezuela, it really is pretty dire there. There's actually rescue crews that have come from America and all the surrounding areas to try to help the folks after this huge earthquake that hit. They're finding all sorts of bad building issues. And that's why these buildings collapsed. So it's been, I believe, 8 days since this.
1: Yeah.
0: The hope is kind of dwindling for anyone to be, you know, found alive, right? Oof. In some of these buildings. Well, all of a sudden, the crew was working on a building. Next thing you know, they hear this. Arf, arf. It's a six-year-old dog named Buddy.
1: Buddy.
0: And sure enough, this dog has somehow survived for the last 8 days being buried underneath the rubble and debris. They carefully freed him. They made a small opening. They were able to get this pup. He was severely weak and dehydrated, but they said he's going to make a full recovery. Oh. They reunited him with his owner, who they are alive, thank goodness.
1: Oh, thank you.
0: And Lord. And everybody's just reunited, but insane. 8 days.
1: Oh, we.
0: Right.
1: That's scary.
0: I couldn't even imagine. Like, with baby doll, our dog, I mean, like, 8 days?
1: Oh, baby, I'm sorry.
0: Yeah, I know. She's
1: a little too high maintenance.
0: She is. She would be toast, but I'm so happy that they were able to find him.

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13: 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What's up, Brew crew? 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Every night, me and my fiance, we're on the couch with laptops open like we're co-CEOs of a Fortune 500 company. We're comparing venues, tasting cakes, debating flowers I'll pretend to have an opinion on. Had no idea there were this many decisions involved in throwing one party. Good luck to you if you're going through the same process right now. We'll catch up more soon with your Ride Report, brought to you by Hyundai. While the world watches the stars at the FIFA World Cup this summer, Hyundai has its eyes on the next generation of talent. The future stars who are already turning heads at age 14. Because next doesn't wait for an invitation. 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Hyundai has always moved the future within reach. 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Because the future isn't some far-off concept. It's all

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0: Hey, Dex, Barbie T, good afternoon. It's B93.7. Real or fake news headlines, that's coming up next, two songs away. Can you figure out if this is real or completely made up? First one, we always give it to you early, Barbie.
1: Mm-hmm.
0: Apparently, women in Russia, they are needing some extra cash. And since plastic surgery, like the augmentation surgery to build those puppies up, has fallen out of favor in Russia. So now these girls are going online and trying to sell their used implants.
1: What? That's sick. I'm going to say
0: cheaper.
1: Fake news. That has to be fake. There's no way.
0: I mean,
1: I would never
0: save money.
1: Nah.
0: Why?
1: I ain't cutting corners on plastic surgery, baby.
0: Listen, it's just like a car. It drops, the value drops a lot when you take it off the lot.
1: No, it don't.
0: Now you can imagine Russian Facebook market.
1: Absolutely not. They can have it.
0: Rush book. marketplace. So you're going to say fake news?
1: I'm going to say fake news. That's so gross.
0: We'll go ahead and give you the answer to that and the rest of the headlines. Definitely want to listen to this one coming up next.

0: Next, Barbie T, it's B93.7. Real or fake news headlines. Let's go. So these are best 2 out of 3. Play along in the car. First one, women in Russia are now selling their used bolt-ons.
1: Bolt-ons? Shut up. They're implants.
0: Yes. Trying to get a little bit of extra money.
1: That's so gross. I'm saying fake news because that should not be happening. That is sick. That is sick. If you have to buy used implants, you shouldn't be getting implants. Just saying. It's not in the budget. Wait.
0: Well, nothing's in the budget in Russia right now, and they're having a little bit of a hard time. The economy, you know, times are tough there. And apparently...
1: Get a push-up bra.
0: Here's the thing that I don't understand. So apparently plastic surgery...

0: Surgeons say that those augmentation surgeries have fallen off in favor in Russia. People don't want to get the bolt on. So next thing you know, not only are you trying to sell them, these girls are like, okay, well, this isn't popular anymore. You know, so they're trying to sell them online. You're still going to have to pay to get them out.
1: Yeah.
0: And the popularity is 40% less.
1: Just
0: and
1: rock your boobs.
0: By the way, surgeons will tell you that you can't clean those off. It's not going to be healthy. Yeah, this is not safe.
1: That's so dumb.
0: But they're doing it. This is a real story.
1: Get you a good doctor and get a good lift.
0: Yeah, all right. next story. Man who is a fireworks expert storing commercial-grade pyrotechnics, fireworks, in his house and smoking. Guess what happened? House is obliterated.
1: Boom, boom, boom.
0: Yes.
1: I'm going to say real news.
0: That one is actually a real story.
1: That is crazy.
0: Washington State. House blew up all because he was smoking a cigarette. Next thing you know, first of all, you're a fireworks guy.
1: You know better.
0: Who does that?
1: Second of all, talking about fads, nobody smokes cigarettes anymore.
0: That too, right? The entire house completely decimated in a giant fireball. You could see it for miles away.
1: That's
0: two
1: crazy.
0: Story. And two other houses. Oh, I'd be mad.
1: Yeah.
0: I'd be so mad.
1: Sued.
0: Yeah, exactly. What is wrong with you? Polling now showing that a former circus clown is now in the lead in an Iowa mayoral race. One of his slogans?
1: I don't want to know. Tell me.
0: I'm not clowning around.
1: Real news. I'm going to say it's real. Okay, good.
0: Seriously,
1: I don't know about Iowa
0: like
1: that.
0: That's a great slogan, though. I ain't clowning around anymore. That's great. All right, final story. Scientists have built a fully synthetic life form from scratch using chemicals. This thing can now eat and reproduce. They created life in a lab.
1: Mm-mm.
0: Not cloning.
1: Mm-mm.
0: Like from things that are not live to banal.
1: Lord, I hope it's fake. Fake news me, please. Oh, gosh.
0: That's
1: Yeah, playing with too much.
0: Yeah.
1: Nah, I'm good.
0: University of Minnesota, of course it's Minnesota, have created something called the Spud Cell. It is the first living synthetic cell ever made, complete life cycle, able to grow, copy itself, divide. Oof, this is how Walking Dead happened.
1: And this is what they're going to be putting in your meat. That lab-grown meat stuff. Have you seen that story?
0: No.
1: I don't want to eat out ever again at these fast food places. Some of them.
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0: Hey, hope the day's going good. It's Dex, Barbie T, only on B93.7. I'm going to tell you right now, I was impressed.
1: With what?
0: We were in Simpsonville. Parmalee came on stage, and they were doing the fireworks after their show. Mm-hmm. They actually played a little late, and I think that the fireworks, they just hit the button. They were like, all right, it's got to go on now, so oh well. And they did a great job, and I will never forget. They did two songs. One, Outkast, Hey Ya.
1: Yeah.
0: Parmalee's Country.
1: Okay.
0: They did a rock version of Usher's Yeah.
1: Yeah, yeah, yeah.
0: Right, with Ludacris's part.
1: And who sang Ludacris's part?

0: Ludacris's part.
1: And who sang Ludacris's part?
0: The bass player, I think, Barry.
1: Uh-huh.
0: He did an amazing job, too.
1: Oh, well, that's nice.
0: I love it. And they even gave out a shout-out to radio. I thought that was really cool as well, thanking radio for their success. That's huge.
1: Heck yeah, they better.
0: Yeah, right?

0: Hey, good afternoon. Dex, Barbie T, only on B93.7. So Barbie had a lot of kids over at the house, some family, friends, and all that kind of stuff, spending the night, and she was a little overwhelmed.
1: Just imagine 5 little boys, ages 3 to 10.
0: But what I'm trying to explain to her is some of the stuff that was going on, this is normal. She was talking about how, like, they were all at the beach, and next thing you know, they are fighting underwater.
1: Yeah,
0: and
1: they were,
0: like,
1: rough.
0: No. Yeah.
1: They're rough. And then they were cutting flips. One almost hit his head on my DJing equipment. I'm like, what are y'all doing?
0: This is normal for boys. And girls, too. Give us a call.
1: No, girls, we didn't do this. We maybe had pillow fights or something, but, like, nah.
2: Nah, the girls get rambunctious on the 4th, too, Barbie. You can't. Come on.
0: Yeah, Jack has a sister, you know.
2: It gets crazy.
1: Oh,
0: give
1: please.
0: Us a call. What is the craziest thing when you were a kid, you know, growing up? Or maybe your kids, where, like, it's a miracle that they made it out alive. Give us a call. Share your stories. 833-685-9595. Is this normal?
1: And it's the best birth control ever.

0: Hey, it's Dex, Barbie T. It's B93.7. So Barbie is not used to having kids around all the time, and she had five boys at her place.
1: Yeah, ages 3 to 10.
0: Right.
1: Oh.
0: So I'm trying to explain to her that everything that was going down, this is normal stuff the kids do. Like, kids do backflips off of stuff inside
1: the house. On your furniture? I have my furniture set up so pretty. It's so girly, pink, and beautiful.
0: Right.
1: And they destroyed it.
0: We wanted to know, you know, what's the craziest thing that happened when you were growing up? Give us a call. Share your story. Go ahead. What about you? So this is your brother that did this?
2: My brother was watching me. And my parents left us at home by ourselves. And he's like 7 years older than me. And we hated each other when we were younger. And so he chased me around our house with a lighter trying to catch my hair on fire.
0: Oh, God.
2: I was so young. And I just hid in the bathroom.
0: Oh. How old were you?
2: 6, 7, maybe. He was like in middle school. He's like a teenager, and I was like in elementary.
0: Mm-hmm. I'm telling you.
1: Boys stress you out. I don't think I'm meant to be a boy mom.
0: Take a listen to this and go ahead. Speaking of boys, go ahead, tell your story.
2: When I was really little, I convinced my sister, who is 2.5 years younger than me, that she needed to climb across our bunk beds, and she ended up falling off and busting her chin wide open.
0: Oops.
2: And had to have six stitches.
3: Ow!
0: Oh, that's awful.
2: Yeah.
3: Did you get in trouble?
0: Yeah, did you get in trouble?
2: I didn't actually get in trouble because she was probably like 3, maybe 4 at the time. And actually later on, my younger brother had convinced her to put her finger into my uncle's wheelchair. She got it stuck, and when she went to go pull it out, it actually ripped the tip of her finger off, and it was like hanging there. They had to go have it sewed back on.
0: I don't understand why your sister has trust issues. See what I'm saying? Like,
1: I mean, my sister did put an iron to my arm, but still,
0: normal. You just forgot about it.
1: No, this is too much. Boys are a lot.
0: How is it a miracle you made it out of childhood? Give us a call, 833-685-9595. Share your story now.
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0: Some of these stories are insane. Surprised we didn't get any 4th of July ones yet.
1: Yeah, because I can already see kids just throwing fireworks at each other.
0: 833-685-9595. Insane story from your childhood. How is it a miracle you made it out? 833-685-9595. What happened?

0: Hey, Dex, Barbie T, only on B93.7. How's it a miracle you made it out of childhood? Man, a lot of people have been sharing some crazy stories. Barbie had a lot of kids in the house, and she was just like, this is not normal. It is.
1: Yeah, I don't think Kingston wants a sibling now. You know, he's the only child, so I think he's good.
0: Yeah, get him a little bit of time, though. He'll be doing some of this stuff, too. Good morning. Go ahead. And you also said that it was because they were all boys. Go ahead. Share your story.
2: When I was younger, me and my little sister were playing in the living room, and you know how when you're a kid, you can pick somebody up by their arms and, like, swing them around?
0: Yeah.
2: Well, we were doing that, and both of her arms, like, popped out of place, like, popped out of the socket.
3: Oh, my gosh.
2: Yes, it was an accident. But I ended up getting in trouble anyway for it. But she had to go to the hospital and get, like, both of her arms popped back in place.
3: Oh, my gosh.
0: Okay.
3: Yeah. this is why I don't play that game with my niece.
0: Yeah, it's probably a good idea. Go ahead. What about you? What happened with you and your sibling?
4: I was probably, like, 8 years old. My brother was probably 15, and they had gotten him a BB gun. I was begging him to play with me. He wasn't having it.
1: That's crazy.
4: So he shot the ground with a BB gun, and it ricocheted off of a rock and went into my leg.
0: Oh, gosh.
4: Well, I thought that the BB had actually left my leg. Well, a couple of years later, I had a bad car accident, and they did an x-ray, and they found the BB, and it is still in my leg to this day.
1: Oh, wow.
0: You still have a BB from, like, how long ago was this?
4: I mean, I'm 27, and it happened when I was, like, 7 or 8, so a long time.
0: Dang. It's just sitting there chilling. Go ahead. What about you? Now, granted, these kids are a little bit older. What happened with you guys?
5: Me and my brother, I was probably about 11 years old. Okay. I got really mad at him, and I called him a drug dealer. And I was running up the street, and he hit me in the head with a brick. He threw it from our house. I busted my head open, and he wanted to take me to the hospital, and I wouldn't let him.
1: Oh, my God. A whole brick?
0: How are you alive right now? That's all she had.
1: Your brother said, oh, you think I'm selling them bricks? Here's the bricks I got.
0: Oh, my gosh. That's dangerous. Go ahead. What about you? How's it a miracle you made it out of childhood? Go ahead.
6: My sister threw a pizza cutter at my eye.
3: Oh, wow. She's crazy.
6: It was on my lunch break. It was when I was, like, 17. I worked at a daycare, and she got mad at me and threw a pizza cutter at me.
0: Did it get in your eye? Did it hit your eye?
6: It hit me, like, above my eye and below my eye. I still have a scar on my eyebrow, and people always ask me what happened. I'm like, my sister threw a pizza cutter at me.
0: That's the older one. That's right.
1: All right.
0: I guess, mixed up.
1: You know, I will say the three-year-old just threw sand, not a pizza cutter.
0: See? This is what I'm talking about.
1: But still.
0: Give us a call. Share your story. How is it a miracle you and your siblings made it out alive from childhood? What's the craziest thing that happened? 833-685-9595. That's the number.
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14: 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We'll catch up more soon with your Ride Report, brought to you by Hyundai. 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

0: It is time for our $1,000 minute to win it.
1: That's right. We have Takario on the line. Good morning, Takario. How you feeling?
2: Feeling pretty good. How about you? Good.
1: Lovely. You ready to win $1,000 today?
2: Yes, I am.
0: Well, let's see if we can't help you. We got a 60-second timer ahead of you. Your timer starts as soon as Barbie finishes that first question. Let's go.
1: In what sport would you find a double axel?
2: Gymnastics.
1: What movie featured the quote, "Say hello to my little friend"?
2: Scarface.
1: Who won the first season of American Idol?
2: Kelly Clarkson.
1: What company owns the brands Xbox and Windows?
2: Microsoft.
1: In Star Wars, what species is Chewbacca?
2: Wookiee.
1: Which company created the PlayStation console?
2: Sony.
1: What 2004 teen comedy features the line, "On Wednesdays, we wear pink"?
2: Legally Blonde.
1: Which bird is the symbol of peace?
2: Dove.
1: What's the capital of Ireland?
2: Dublin.
1: Who directed Jurassic Park in 1993?
0: That would be Steven Spielberg. Dove is correct. We got a lot of them on here. We got, let's see, 5, 6, 7. 7's a great number. We missed one.
1: We missed two. So in 2004, the teen comedy that features "On Wednesdays, We Wear Pink," that's Mean Girls.
0: That's right.
2: Uh-oh.
1: And then the double axel, you can find that in figure skating.
0: There you go.
2: Uh-oh.
0: Hey, listen, though, that's not too bad. And you probably would have gotten that last one, so you would have gotten 8. That's huge. I would try again.
2: Thank you.
0: Thank you. Thanks. Have a great day, all right?
2: Thank you, too. 4.

0: Hey, Dex Barbie T, B93.7. It is time to get into our ghosted. So Ty has reached out to us. Ty?
1: What's up, Ty?
0: You and this girl, Kristen, you're here for ghosted. So obviously we turned a left somewhere. So what happened? What led up to you getting ghosted?
2: We were dating. We were connecting every day for the last month. And it felt like we were either together or texting nonstop. So when I asked Kristen if she wanted to come by for the neighborhood's 4th of July party, something small, something fun, I was even planning on surprising her with fireworks. So she just goes, nah, and starts getting cold.
0: Not the nah.
2: Like I said, I'm confused. And like I said, next thing I know, I'm ghosted just like that.
0: Okay.
2: I texted, I called, nothing. And I'm sitting here like, how do we go from 60 to zero so fast?
0: Right.
2: Especially when it felt like we're headed somewhere.
0: That's crazy.
1: So 4th of July was that event was the last time you really connected with her.
2: Yeah, and we haven't spoken since. So I'm very, very confused.
0: Yeah.
2: And, you know, it's tough. It's really tough.
0: Listen, we're going to give her a call. We're going to try to get you some answers and hopefully we can get you guys on the same path. All right.
2: All right. Let's do it.
0: Okay. Want to come to the house, you know, shoot some fireworks up. Ah. Yeah, I get it.
1: Oh, poor Ting Ting. Well, maybe we can help him out.
0: We'll
1: get the fireworks.

0: sleeping in. No going to class. Not worrying about life.
1: Oh, yeah, that's the stuff.
0: Turn up summer.
2: B93.7. All summer.

0: Some Barbie T on B93.7. So here's what we know. Ty has been dating this girl, and next thing you know, he ends up getting ghosted over some fireworks. Or we don't know. I mean, like, he actually invited Kristen over
1: to see the fireworks, and all she texted back was, nah.
0: Like that. So we reached out to Kristen. Thank you so much for agreeing to come on here. So, Kristen, what's going on here? Like, because Ty's on the other line. He's confused. We're a little confused. Like, do you hate fireworks? Like, why did you ghost this man?
2: It's not that I hate fireworks. Like, I mean, I feel like when I met Ty, everything was cool. Like, the chemistry was fire. I was like, you know, Ty might be my person. But then I realized I don't think we see the world the same way, because when he invited me to his 4th of July party, I was like, okay, until I found out he spent $3,000 on fireworks. Like, boy, what?
1: That is a lot. Jeez.
0: Okay, but how's that a bad thing?
2: His car was repossessed, but he out here paying $3,000 for fireworks.
0: Ooh. Okay. I mean, there's that.
1: Point made.
2: He's doing all this for 4th of July. He's taking days off of work. He's grilling, blasting country music. I've never heard this man play Garth Brooks in my life. He's playing it for the 4th of July. He's screaming, America!
0: No, come on, stop!
2: He's going NASCAR special. And the part that really messed me up is that he pulled a double shift on Juneteenth. Like, he took his hand out. He didn't acknowledge it. I'm like, bro, do you know that you're black?
0: I don't know. I don't know if I can comment on that.
1: I'll comment. Okay, yeah, she's got kind of a point. Cause like, what?
0: Well, so
3: you've got to be kidding me. Like, I can be black and also celebrate Juneteenth and the 4th of July. Like, it's my favorite holiday.
2: You were saying America with a country accent. You are from Ohio.
3: Yeah, America. Hey, you know what? Excuse me for wanting to celebrate 4th of July.
1: But you don't want to get anywhere with their car.
2: Exactly. And today, somebody without a car is something.
0: They ain't trying to go nowhere, I heard.
1: Yeah, that's what my papa said.
2: He went so hard for this traditional white American holiday. But when it came time for his black self to celebrate the black one, he act like it didn't even exist. And I like the party. I like to do the Juneteenth. We doing the barbecue. We doing electric slide. We have a little bit
3: of Kristen, I just feel like you're reading way too deep into this. You know 4th of July is my favorite holiday. This is nothing new. So if I choose to spend $3,000 on fireworks, excuse me for wanting to show you, my girlfriend, that I'm trying to appreciate you on my favorite holiday.
2: I just think it's weird. I feel like I don't know if I miss the signs, but I think inside you think that you're a white man. I don't want to be in an interracial relationship right now. That's not for me. I tried it. They don't wash their legs all the time.
0: Okay, listen.
3: Excuse me, Kristen. Excuse me for my black ass being a redneck. You know what? I'm here trying to show up for this relationship that I've been in for a while, and I just feel like I'm being treated like trash.
0: Yeah, and I'm not going to try to make this about me, but I wash my legs.
2: That's good. That's good. Tell your friends.
0: Okay, I will.
1: Oh,
0: all right.
1: Gosh.
0: Like, dang. So this is over then. So, Kristen, you don't want to date this man because he celebrated America.
2: It's not because he celebrated America. It's because he wants to be a white man. And I don't want to be with a black man who wants to be a white man. It's just that. That's it.
1: I am crying over here. Okay. Like, this is wild.
0: All right. Well, I don't know what to say on this. Like, dang.
1: I mean, you could celebrate both. I love, you know, Juneteenth and July 4th.
3: I'm bothered by the fact that instead of, you know, celebrating this great holiday that America has built its foundation on, now I'm being called tone deaf and ignored.
2: Ty, this is why I said nah. You asked me that I want to go. I said nah. I wanted to say nah, you good, but I kept it at nah.
0: Okay.
2: So when it comes to this relationship, nah.
0: Okay. All right.
1: Well, Todd, I will say, you know, $3,000 on the fireworks.
0: That's a lot. That is a lot.
1: Get your car fixed, babe, because I'm pretty sure the next girl, that's going to be the reason.
0: Yeah, that's the only thing. I mean, like, and can I ask you, if I celebrate, like, Juneteenth, like, because I took the day off, you know what I mean? Like, is that...
1: You can celebrate. Everybody should celebrate.
0: Hey, I just don't want to be accused
3: of
0: appropriation.
3: Everyone should celebrate whatever American holiday they want to celebrate.
0: Yeah, no, I get it. All right. Well, listen, Kristen, thank you so much for at least answering our call. At least we got you some answers, Ty, and we wish you the best.
1: Yeah. Good luck to you guys.
2: Thank you. Bye.
0: Okay. Wow. That's not very nice. I don't know about that. What 833-685-9595. Feel free to check in. Thoughts? Yeah, that's probably a good idea. All right.

0: is.
1: This is B93.7.
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0: 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Coming up just about a minute and a half, we got the big three. 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
0: Mm-hmm.
1: Yeah.
0: All right. 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
2: Oh my gosh, on the beautiful, sweet, beautiful day of Saturday, Beyoncé just came out of nowhere and dropped new music. Well, it's not really new. It's actually an old song that was never released. It's called Morning Dew Donk. And it's actually
3: Morning Dew Donk?
2: Yeah, because it goes donk, get donk, get donk, get donk, get donk. So anyways, before you start all that crazy talk.
4: No, because, well, I love that song, Barbie, is what you I was like going to say. But just a Saturday, it was the 4th of July.
3: Yeah.
2: It was.
4: Lovely Saturday.
3: Yeah. Wow.
2: Anyways, this is actually to kick off a 60-day countdown to the 20th anniversary of B-Day, which on September 4th, she's going to do a reissue, and it's going to be on there. So hopefully we'll see other new music. So let's talk about the World Cup final. Justin Bieber's actually in talks to be performing for the halftime show.
3: Wow. Can't wait to see that laptop show.
2: No, you think he's going to do another laptop show?
3: I don't think he owns his own music, so yeah, I think he has to now.
2: Well, maybe. I don't know, but it's going to be...
3: And I think he was amazing. I joked about his Coachella thing, but at the same time, like, I've been seeing clips. This guy is a lot of energy at the World Cup.
2: I feel like he needs to actually perform. But that means he would be joining in headliners like Madonna, Shakira, and BTS, so we'll see. And speaking of the World Cup, America's playing Belgium tonight, and the star striker, he is going to be playing because apparently President Trump talked to the president of FIFA about that red card and one game suspension because that would have meant he wouldn't have been able to play today. He's playing today.
3: He asked for a review because a lot of people were asking for a review. That seemed like it was a little bit of a hard...
2: So they switched out the one game red card ban for a probationary period of 1 year. So USA versus Belgium, 8 o'clock tonight. Now let's get to the nitty gritty of things. On 4th of July, Taylor and Travis decided to get married in Madison Square Garden Friday night. Adam Sandler officiated, and they're saying that the decor looks like Alice in Wonderland meets the Wizard of Oz. I know. So nice.
3: Have you seen the pictures? There are some pictures that came out like that were snuck out.
2: I haven't seen them all, but apparently the CEO of AMC Theaters posted

0: a detailed video of the wedding, but took it down. But it's going around, apparently. Stevie Nicks performed. Paul McCartney saying, "I want to hold your hand," in public for the first time in over 6 decades.
1: Wow.
0: That's crazy. I mean, why? Yeah, you got to do it for Taylor's. And then they had, like, you know how, like, you have, like, games and things like that? Well, that's what they had at their wedding. They had high-end raffle items like Chanel, Dior saddlebags, Cartier watches. Dex, wow. You need to have something like this at yours.
1: Oh, man.
0: I want to win a Chanel bag.
1: Listen, I'm already way too much.
0: Or get some perfumes.
1: No, I don't know, man. This wedding's getting a little out of hand. Let's calm it down.
2: Are you looking to add a new cat or dog to your family, but you're not sure where to start? 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I'm Elise Riley, and each week on Wet Nose Wednesday, I will feature a new cat or dog looking for its forever home. 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

0: 4th of July weekend. Amazing. A lot of fights, though.
1: Oh, my gosh. So everybody keeps sending me this one fight. I don't know where it is. It's in some kind of club. I think it might have been at Ink and Ivy. I don't know. It's a mess.
0: Yeah.
1: Like, stay at home with all that drama. Save it for your mama.
0: Well, and the thing that's crazy is, like, they've tried everything, man. They've tried to do the curfew. They're charging $10 for parking in downtown for weekend nights.
1: Yeah.
0: Not happening. And then that teen takeover, you see that over in North Charleston?
1: Oof.
0: Yeah, that was a mess.
1: That was horrible.

0: X Barbie T. It's B93.7. There are some big records that are popping that they did not expect whenever it comes to this year's World Cup. Did you know that?
1: No.
0: Yeah, huge. Like, way more than people expected. We're going to go ahead and get into this and some other things. Apparently, Barbie has a crush on one of the players.
1: It's several players, honey. I'm going to tell you right now, I'm about to start playing soccer. Football!
0: This is the same thing that happened with golf.

0: Hey, hope the day's going good. It's Dex, Barbie T, only on B93.7. FIFA World Cup has already set all-time record for attendance.
1: Really?
0: Yeah, so many people are coming over here to the States. I remember we were down at Universal Studios and I was blown away. So many soccer fans, because when the games aren't rolling, they're like trying to explore the U.S., right?
1: Uh-huh.
0: And then on top of that, TV viewing has been through the roof. They did not expect that whenever it comes to FIFA World Cup.
1: I didn't expect the fine men. My God.
0: Yeah, so Haaland is the Norwegian guy who everybody's been talking about this year because he is killing it. Barbie just discovered him.
1: Okay, but I've been on, before him, I was on Maduka Okoye. He's Nigerian. Oh my God, that man is perfect.

0: is perfect head to toe. Okay, let me tell you something. He is fine.
1: She wants you to know that, but at the same time, she was all over Holland.
0: Yeah, Holland's cute. He's cool, but his face ain't, he ain't got a face card like Maduka. Maduka is face, body, everything.
1: Interesting.
0: Lips, mercy.
1: And if you're interested, maybe you're not into World Cup, that's fine.
0: Get into it, ladies.
1: If you're into some of the food, Taco Bell is giving away free tacos for World Cup, celebrating FIFA's World Cup by giving reward members a chance to score free tacos.
0: Oh, so that means you got to download the app.
1: Yeah. You know what? They did a really great taco promotion. I would go every Tuesday because you would get a free taco with any order. You could order one taco and you get a free taco.
0: Really? Oh, yeah. I remember that.
1: Yeah. What happened to that, Taco Bell? Step it up.
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5: Tonight, expect a mix of showers, thunderstorms, and partly cloudy skies with a temperature of 73.
6: 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Welcome to Duke's Mayo Country, where the mayo is so smooth and creamy, it makes every bite better. 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

0: 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Real or fake news headlines, that's coming up next, two songs away. Can you figure out if this is real or completely made up? First one, we always give it to you early, Barbie.
1: Mm-hmm.
0: Apparently, women in Russia, they are needing some extra cash. And since plastic surgery, like the augmentation surgery to build those puppies up, has fallen out of favor in Russia. So now these girls are going online and trying to sell their used implants.
1: What? That's sick. I'm going to say
0: cheaper.
1: Fake news. That has to be fake. There's no way.
0: I mean,
1: I would never
0: save money.
1: Nah.
0: Why?
1: I ain't cutting corners on plastic surgery, baby.
0: Listen, it's just like
1: botched.
0: A car. It drops.
1: No.
0: You know, the value drops a lot when you take it off the lot.
1: No, it don't.
0: Now you can imagine Russian Facebook market.
1: Absolutely not. They can have it.
0: Rushbook. marketplace. So you're going to say fake news?
1: I'm going to say fake news. That's so gross.
0: We'll go ahead and give you the answer to that and the rest of the headlines. You definitely want to listen to this one coming up next.

0: Hey, it's Dex, Barbie T. It's B93.7. Real or fake news headlines. Let's go. So these are best 2 out of 3. Play along in the car. First one, women in Russia are now selling their used bolt-ons.
1: Bolt-ons? Shut up. They're implants.
0: Yes. Trying to get a little bit of extra money.
1: That's so gross. I'm saying fake news because that should not be happening. That is sick. That is sick. If you have to buy used implants, you shouldn't be getting implants. Just saying. It's not in the budget. Wait.
0: Well, nothing's in the budget in Russia right now, and they're having a little bit of a hard time. The economy, you know, times are tough there. And apparently...
1: Get a push-up bra.
0: Here's the thing that I don't understand. So, apparently, plastic surgeons say that those augmentation surgeries have fallen off in favor in Russia. People don't want to get the bolt-on. So, next thing you know, not only are you trying to sell them, these girls are like, okay, well, this isn't popular anymore. You know? So, they're trying to sell them online. You're still going to have to pay to get them out.
1: Yeah.
0: And... The popularity is 40% less.
1: Just
0: and
1: rock your boobs.
0: By the way, surgeons will tell you that you can't clean those off. It's not going to be healthy. Yeah, this is not safe.
1: That's so dumb.
0: But they're doing it. This is a real story.
1: Get you a good doctor and get a good lift.
0: Yeah, all right. next story. Man who is a fireworks expert storing commercial-grade pyrotechnics, fireworks, in his house and smoking. Guess what happened? House is obliterated.
1: Boom, boom, boom.
0: Yes.
1: I'm going to say real news.
0: That one is actually a real story.
1: That is crazy.
0: Washington State. House blew up all because he was smoking a cigarette. Next thing you know, first of all, you're a fireworks guy.
1: Yeah. You know better.
0: Who does that?
1: Second of all, talking about fads, nobody smokes cigarettes anymore.
0: That too, right? The entire house completely decimated in a giant fireball. You could see it for miles away.
1: That's
0: two
1: crazy.
0: Story. And two other houses. Oh, I'd be mad.
1: Yeah.
0: Oh,
1: yeah.
0: I'd be so mad.
1: Sued.
0: Yeah, exactly. What is wrong with you? Polling now showing that a former circus clown is now in the lead in an Iowa mayoral race. One of his slogans?
1: I don't want to know. Tell me.
0: I'm not clowning around.
1: Real news. I'm going to say it's real. Okay, good.
0: Seriously,
1: I don't know about Iowa
0: that's
1: like
0: a
1: that.
0: Great, that's a great that's slogan. A

0: Oh, I ain't clowning around anymore. That's great. All right, final story. Scientists have built a fully synthetic life form from scratch using chemicals. This thing can now eat and reproduce. They created life in the lab.
1: Mm-mm.
0: Not cloning.
1: Mm-mm.
0: Like from things that are not live to banal.
1: Lord, I hope it's fake. Fake news me, please. Oh, gosh.
0: That's
1: yeah, playing with too much.
0: Yeah.
1: Nah, I'm good.
0: University of Minnesota, of course it's Minnesota, have created something called the Spud Cell. It is the first living synthetic cell ever made, complete life cycle, able to grow, copy itself, divide. Oof, this is how Walking Dead happened.
1: And this is what they're going to be putting in your meat. That lab-grown meat stuff. Have you seen that story?
0: Oh, yeah. No.
1: I don't want to eat out ever again. At these fast food places, some of them.
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0: Hey, Dex, Barbie T, B93.7, Downtown Fireworks. You know what? I made fun of it in the past because it was on Thursday, and I'm like, man, it needs to be on 4th of July. But, you know, we actually had a great time in our neighborhood shooting off fireworks, and Thursday night's fireworks show was amazing.
1: It was.
0: Yes.
1: That's good.
0: And so many people, and it was spaced out because you're in Unity Park. And so you could bring your lawn chair. We just hung out, you know.
1: The pictures look really nice.
0: Oh, beautiful, beautiful. Now, granted, they do keep you for another 20 minutes before you can get back to
1: traffic.
0: Walking. Right. Well, no, they won't let you leave. If you're trying to get on the trail back to your car in downtown, they shut that down until they clear all the fireworks. Because they shoot them off like close to the K-Rock Center area.
1: Okay.
0: But either way, amazing show. Shout out to Greenville Symphony. They did a great job.
1: And the Clemson University Singers.
0: Yes, they did good too. Yep.

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They're officially married now. Taylor Swift and Travis Kelce got married this past weekend out of New York City. I'm talking about everybody was in the building, including Adam Sandler. Where was my invite? I had a bad

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